0: And it was for a great cause as well. Tell us about who you were fundraising for.
1: It was a fantastic cause. It was all fundraising for Melanoma New Zealand. It was just such a great day for them, and they were down there. They had a free spot check for everyone, and yeah, it was just an awesome day and an awesome cause for Melanoma New Zealand.
0: I love that. A great cause and great job fundraising for them. So with the competition moving forward, it was the first one. So is this going to be a regular occurrence every year, or are we going to go regionals into provincials? What's the limit there?
1: Well, I think it was seriously successful, so we're definitely looking at doing a rerun next year. The athletes, Abby and Jay Reeve and Abby McDonald are off to Scotland later on in this year to compete in the World Championships. And so then we'll have, you know, we've got our New Zealand champions crowned, so someone to be potentially knocked off the podium next year for when we ultimately hopefully run it again.
0: What made you want to do this?
1: Well, full credit goes out to Richie Lamming. Richie Lamming's the kind of brain box behind the operation and the man who put it all together and found, you know, all the avenues, all the amazing businesses that got involved and people and speakers and then found, obviously, Melanoma New Zealand, the right cause to put the engine behind this thing. So, yeah, it was Richie's kind of brainchild and he made it happen.
0: And you guys are big hunters too. How's the weekend mish going?
1: It's going great, you know. We've been slow for weather. I've been struggling with a few heart issues, but we're building back now, which is great. So, you know, leading into the tar run or, you know, the winter season. So we've got a couple of flying trips coming up in the next couple of weeks. We've been doing a lot of diving and fishing actually recently, which has been great. But yeah, no, Weekend Mish is going fantastic. We're still out there ripping it and exploring the countryside.
0: How's that pink mo stacker going, Riley?
1: Well, the pink mo got shaved off. I mean, about a week's time, it was pretty bad, you know. I was hoping it was going to die off pretty quickly, but no, it stayed neon for a good week, so I had to shave it off because I was going into shops and restaurants and everyone was sort of laughing at me, not with me, so I thought it was time to go.
0: I mean, it was pretty iconic. What's the payback going to be?
1: You see, I'm not too sure yet. I'm still concocting that idea. You know, there's a few different ones getting flown around in my brain, but it's got to be good and it's got to be embarrassing, I think, because he sure made it embarrassing for me.
0: Yeah, something that lasts a week, surely.
1: Yeah, 100%.
0: Or maybe 100%. Even a bit longer. And how did the raw go for you guys? Did you get any good animals?
1: We were out a wee bit. I was kind of holding down the fort on the content side of things as Riley was trying to rest up with his heart. But we got out on a few really cool missions and plenty of animals floating around and got a few mates onto first deer, first stags. But, I mean, most importantly, we got to explore some new terrain and new areas, which was really cool.
0: Great job there, lads. Thank you so much for coming on the show. And I will wait and watch patiently for that revenge.
1: Yes. Oh, wonderful.
2: Perfect.
1: I wouldn't hold on to it too much.
2: No, it'll be soon. It'll be happening.
0: I can't wait for it. All right. Thank you so much, lads. I really appreciate it.

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0: business in Hastings now relying on gas, but obviously, you know, seeing the lack of supply and the increase in cost, considering whether they spend $1 million to change energy source, but the business just doesn't have the confidence because they just don't, they're not sure that's going to give them the certainty they need. And so, yeah, we just need to get Wellington across all these issues and just reset some policy to give these businesses confidence going forward.
1: Yeah, and there's quite a few organisations at the moment talking about a national food strategy. Do you think something like that would help?
0: Yeah, because, and I think that's the reason we've got really good national coverage, national support, and therefore getting the good engagement from government and cross-party support down in Wellington. Because right now we're relying on ships to bring to arrive with diesel into the country, right? And so if this trend continues of what we've seen McCain's and Waddy's do in the last little while, is it going to be the same in 5 to 10 years' time? We're relying on ships to, you know, to deliver food, because that just doesn't make sense. And, you know, we've got wonderful soils, climate, water and growing conditions. And if we can't grow, you know, crops at a price that our consumers can afford and compete with overseas, then something's not right. And so that's what we have to address.
1: Yeah, absolutely. I agree with you there. Now, just quickly, let's talk about the Burnside Bridge. So that has raised a bit of a contentious issue for you, hasn't it? So the council estimates came in to repair the bridge at $9 million, but a private quote came in at less than half of that, at $2.5 million. So you have been lobbying for processes and policy to change within NZTA. Tell us a bit about that.
0: Yeah, so this is another campaign where we're probably not as advanced as the McCain's one, but the bridge got damaged during

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1: Gerard's Horse and Hound has successfully kept your horses and dogs on

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10: In your Rural Roundup news for today, Meridian Energy has secured consent for a major 120-megawatt solar farm near Palmerston North, capable of powering around 30,000 homes. The 120-megawatt solar farm in Bunnythorpe would be alongside an already consented battery energy storage system. The solar farm would have about 250,000 solar panels, and Meridian said it could produce up to 225 gigawatt hours of electricity per year, enough to power around 30,000 average homes. Solar energy is playing an increasingly important part of New Zealand's electricity generation, and we're excited to bring this to Manawatū, Meridian's General Manager of Development, Guy Waipara, said. Meridian said the Manawatū project would create more than 100 local construction jobs and up to $50 million of local spending throughout construction. Also in your news today, agronomist James Blair will compete against six other regional winners in Horticulture New Zealand's National Young Grower of the Year. Matamata agronomist James Blair has won the 2026 Pukekohe Young Grower Regional title. Blair pitched his skills against six contestants to take the title on Friday. He also won the Best Speech and Best Theory categories. He will now go on to compete against six other regional winners in Horticulture New Zealand's National Young Grower of the Year competition in Cromwell on August 27th to 28th. I enjoy that it is always busy with a good mixture of admin and practicality, he said. Agronomy is my absolute passion, so I want to stay in that field and work in improvements in technology and efficiency. And in your weather today, the short forecast for Northland, cloudy periods and a few showers, especially in the east, where some may be heavy. Auckland, Coromandel Peninsula, Bay of Plenty and Taupo, mainly fine. A few showers are about the northern parts of Auckland and the Coromandel Peninsula. Waikato to Wellington, including Tomaranui and Taihape, fine apart from some cloudy areas and valley fog, morning and evening. Gisborne to Wairarapa, mostly cloudy, showers about Gisborne and Hawke's Bay, clearing Hawke's Bay tomorrow morning and Gisborne in the afternoon, gradually becoming fine south of Napier tomorrow. And the South Island, mainly fine with morning frosts, areas of cloud or fog, mainly about the coast and inland valleys, morning and night, but persisting all day in central Otago. A few showers developing around Fiordland tomorrow afternoon. And that is your Rural Roundup news and weather for today.
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1: Lean on a gate, talk to a mate. It's a great slogan and great campaign from an even greater man, Craig Wiggy Wiggins. He's on the line now. Wiggy, you must have had a busy weekend. There was lots of racing on.
2: Yeah, thanks, Petey. Nice to talk to you and congratulations on your new job. I think somebody paid you some money to say that I was a great man. I'm still trying to find that part of me, but I'm trying. But lots of races the last couple of days. Friday night was at Addington. Pink shirt day for bullying. So, yeah, donned on that as well. And then Rangiora yesterday, a bit of a marathon at Rangiora. But, yeah, and today I had to get up really early and drop my daughter back to Timaru to Craighead and have meetings down there. So you've got me half cocked, Speedy. That's all there is to it. I'm a bit tired.
1: Busy, busy man. And I actually would appreciate $100 for that even greater man plug because, you know, it doesn't come for free with me. But a bit of a sad time in your life as well, Wiggy. You lost a good mate recently. Reno.
2: Oh, yeah, the paint horse I used to commentate all the rodeos on. Yeah, it's one of those things. We'd been looking at him for a while and he was getting older and older and he is very few front teeth. But we were looking after him. He was in good shape. But unfortunately, he had a bit of a paddock accident with a fence and most fences are pretty good around here. But he decided to put his foot through one and I looked at his back leg and I looked at his lifespan and I went, I'm sorry, mate, and put him down. And really hard. And you know, I've just done a heap of videos with the Gun Licensing Authority about the necessity for guns to be on farm versus the issues around mental health and licensing and stuff like that. And it really came home to me when I was doing those videos. You know, on farm, we definitely have to have that tool of and the ability to euthanize something that means a lot to us in the moment, because that can really put a mental health spin on things if you can't deal with what you need to deal with. But yeah, those videos will be coming out shortly and they talk all about the stigma around mental health and gun licensing. But yeah, we think we've made some inroads on that. So that's pretty cool.
1: Yeah, it's a massive question, isn't it? Mental health and gun licensing. And you do a lot of work in the mental health space as well. This week you're heading to Auckland for some assist training. Can you tell us about that?
2: Yeah, so that's basically intervention training through the Mates in Construction program. So Lean on a Gate has brought the Mates in Construction model across to rural New Zealand, put some red bands on it. It's going really, really well. And there's the three levels of training. There's a community awareness training, which we do with the businesses that we've got on board, and we set the tone, set the kaupapa or the culture in that business and about mental health and wellbeing and how you can check in on your partners and your colleagues and your clients and whānau and stuff like that. And then we take them up to the next level, which is Safe Talk Volunteer, which is the person within the business or persons that have the ability to reach out and facilitate and find help, right through to the Applied Suicide Intervention Skills training that I'm doing next week, which is basically all about stepping into those spots when you really need to get involved. So, and that's a 2-day course, and somebody in my space that's dealing with a lot of that, a lot of those issues and people reaching out for help, you know, it's a good training to have in your back pocket.
1: It is a good training, but it must be tough on you to have these conversations consistently. How do you cope with that pressure and that mental stress for yourself?
2: You have to actually realise that the situations that we get in are actually a privilege rather than a pressure. For somebody to reach out for help in their darkest hour, or for somebody to even enable somebody to get help, that's a privilege. That's been a good human. And, for me, you know, some of those conversations are a bit tough and I unpack them. I'm lucky to have Slade McFarlane and a few others around me that we can bounce off and defrag off. The harness racing clerking's good for me. I can spend a day on my horse out in the sun or sometimes out in the rain. Rethinking and rescheduling and rebooting. But I think for me, if I treat this as the privilege that it is to be working in this space rather than the pressure that it can bring, that's the mindset that I take into it and seem to be able to handle it at this stage.
1: You're a good man, Wiggy. It takes a strong man.

0: isn't it? Now, Lean on a Gate also received a cash injection from the government recently to train rural professionals working with farmers. Tell us about that, Kaupapa.
1: Yeah, well, that's pretty much the community awareness training and stuff we've just been talking about. But for a long time now, the rural service industries have told me that they need training. They are seeing clients and colleagues that are under distress and mental unwellness and just worried about a lot of things. And sometimes the stock agent, the agronomist, the vet, the tractor service person is the only person driving up that drive for a week or two up in the back blocks of rural New Zealand, or even in the front box, to be fair. And so, you know, they're the ones that have a trusted relationship with their clients, and they're also the ones that the clients will say, hey, I'm not trucking too well. And if you're a young mechanic or vet or agronomist, stock agent, and you have that front-forward conversation come at you, what do you do about it? Where do you go? And that's why we've done what we've done with the Mates in Construction model, and it works really well. And that's been a big part of the focus that I've had since I saw you last at the Rural Games is basically getting businesses to sign up, partner up with us, and get the case management and the 0800 number support on top of the training as well. So, yeah, it's been good. Once again, it's a privilege to be able to try and bring this across to make rural New Zealand happy with it. But the funding, I must give this caveat, the funding is only matched funding. So if rural New Zealand businesses don't get behind this, we don't get the funding. So it's dollar for dollar, basically.
0: Right. Well, there you have it, rural New Zealand businesses. That's a good campaign to get behind. Lean on a Gate, talk to a mate. And Wiggy does a lot of talking, as you can hear. So he's a good man to lead that one. And final question for you, Wiggy. Moving day is coming up soon. What's some tools that you can give to our dairy farmers across the country?
1: Our biggest thing is make sure the process is all done as good as you can, so that before you actually have to get there, make sure your kids are registered in school, you've got all that stuff going on. Make sure bus runs and that are available. Don't just take it for read that you're going to be able to put your kids in a school and have a bus run. Do all the things that are behind the scenes, like the shifting of the stock and everything else, and the feed wagons and all the machinery takes priority, but it's those little things behind the scenes that will knock you around, or if not you, the family environment. So and also control what you can control, but breathe through it as well. One of those life-changing journeys can really set you off on a tailspin if you're not just dealing with it as you can. So, yeah, try and get as much sorted out before the 1st of June. And if you haven't got it all sorted out, it will sort itself out. So just as I said, control what you can control. Look forward to the new opportunities and hopefully lean on those that are around you the most, and find out who your neighbours are too, because I want to know a bit about you as well.
0: Go lean on their gate, right?
1: 100%.
0: Awesome. Thank you so much for your time today, Wiggy. You have a wonderful week and we'll talk to you again soon.
1: Thanks. Thanks, Betty.
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who has which is winning moves in Australia, so under license to Hasbro in the US, and went through an approval process. They only approve around 40% of those who apply, and we were really fortunate to be approved. And one of the reasons was no one had ever done anything like this within the sort of Hasbro world. So I think they were kind of intrigued.

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Happy Monday. 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Job done.

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0: wasn't on his own, but you know, that's something that's a conversation that needs to be had with him. Yeah.
1: That's a peculiar answer to the question, how do you judge form of first 5'8", essentially? You'll have to ask the player. Well, you are the coach who selects the players, don't you think?
2: Yeah, well, from

0: 3-0 down, right? City's managing a game at that stage. So well done to Melbourne City by extension. I can say 115 charges, asterisks, something like that. I'm not sure how that works, but I'm going
1: it
0: with
1: does.
0: It. Thank
1: down
0: you,
1: the,
0: Jacob.
1: Down the chain.
0: Yeah. We will take a short break. We'll look at Auckland FC. David Choate, long-time football commentator, former All White, to join the show.
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9: The A-League Grand Final will be held in Auckland after Auckland FC downed Adelaide in Adelaide 3-0 on Friday evening. Then had to wait for Newcastle Jets to fluff their lines. And as a result, Auckland will host the Grand Final against Sydney FC. Great result for them to discuss. We'll talk about the women's final a little bit later with Priscilla Duncan, former football fern and Sky Sport commentator. But David Choate joins us. Welcome back, Choatey. You well?
10: Oh, very well, Daniel. Looking forward to an A-League final. Looking forward to all the football on show. Actually, it's wall-to-wall at the moment.
9: Did you expect anything like that from Auckland?
10: No. I saw that as a real sort of turnaround in form. Their form line was sort of dipping. They tailed off at the back end of the season, had sort of lost their mojo a little bit. But, gee, they regained it on Friday night. They flew back into contention, just too strong for an Adelaide side that were well beaten on the night, and three ends up playing five in the A-League, and that's a bit rare. Usually the winner comes out of the top two, but now it'll be three or five who play off to take the big prize.
9: Why were they so good and successful against Adelaide? We've just played a clip of Craig Goodwin. I have a good whinge about the refereeing, or that lack thereof, as we sort of hinted Auckland were allowed to bully them.
10: Well, they were allowed to bully them, but that's Auckland, isn't it? Auckland are a side that can bully most in the A-League. In fact, I thought if they went up against the Jets, who are a young side, which I thought was the way it was going to go, I thought they'd bully them as well. So whether it's legal or illegal, I think it's legal, most of it. It's a big physical side. Steve Gorrick has got a team that can go out there and play the physical game and beat most in the A-League at it.
9: Yeah, well, Adelaide just didn't front, did they? They had all gone their way in front of their home fans. Side unbeaten, I think.

0: at the rep. I think they're clutching at straws, really. They have to front up more physically than that. And that's one of the things about the A-League at the moment. Some of the teams are lightweight. They do look lighter, almost under-23 style football. Well, Auckland FC play the men's game, and they play it pretty well.
1: And that's not a backhanded compliment. It's understanding who you're up against and finding

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0: bloody ridiculous.
1: Yeah.
0: It's bloody
1: we
0: ridiculous.
1: We see you, Jackson.
0: Yeah, we see you.
1: We see you.
0: We support you, mate.
1: We're here for you.
0: And then the massive blowout scorelines in the NRL. It's bad for the product, and it needs to change. After this weekend's Magic Round, I normally watch pretty much all the games every weekend, and it's getting kind of hard to watch all 80 minutes. They're all on in the background these days. And that's all I'll say on that one. We better hit a break, Daniel.
1: That was our review of New Zealand Round, as I'm now calling it, in the NRL. How good were our fans? 10 away from 2, back after the break.
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12: Yes, indeed. Keep your texts coming in on 8833. Here's one. Jacob, you can help me answer. Do we really think Metcalf is that much better than TMM and / or Hansen? Question mark. I can say categorically yes to one of those names because one of those names has played one game in the NRL. We're going completely off gut as far as he might end up a fabulous player, but is he, do I think he's that much better than TMM? I think he's a better chance at seven, I would argue. Anyway, the message goes on. Sure, he's had a run of decent games last year, but these weren't controlling half-type performances. These were based on line breaks to get us out of jail, which are always memorable. We now have a better balanced back line than last year and much more solid platform up front. I'm not sure we need a Metcalf, especially after showing where his loyalties lie. A cog like TMM or Hanson would do us just fine. What say you, Jacob?
13: Metcalf's the game breaker out of those options. So, look, the points differential between this year and last, immensely better this year. You know, and that's probably to the detriment of Metcalf being an organising half, and perhaps we do need that type, but Metcalf is a better player overall.
12: Yeah, I tend to agree. Keep your messages rolling in, though. 8833, do appreciate it. One kick at a time. We review the sporting weekend through commentary after this.
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1: Kingman on the outside's gone to the front. It's Kingman and Luke McCarthy for the New Zealand Cup. What a win. Kingman beats Leap to fame.
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0: A segue.
1: Oh, immediately, Rousey takes Carano down, but Carano looking for the guillotine. And Rousey pops her head out in full mount, ground and pound. Rousey looking for the arm, and already the arm, it's over. Mamma mia, it is just incredible. The most devastating finish in MMA history. And Ronda Rousey just took another arm hostage, and just like that, it's over.
0: Another arm hostage. 17 seconds.
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0: Mamma Mia. 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
0: Mamma Mia. 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

tell. I think the reaction, he had diagnosed himself, hadn't he? As soon as he hit the deck, he knew what he'd done. He knew it was something to do with the Achilles. He knew it was bad. He threw the hand into the turf, and you could feel that for him. So yeah, really disappointing, because there was no question in my mind that he was going to be in the squad. He was probably going to get a shot, I suspect, in those July test matches. The tour of Africa would have given him a chance to run against

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8: Only for 18 more minutes before Millsy and Guy take over. His Royal Highness is here to join us. It is Guy Havald. Hello, mate.
9: Is the King here? King Charles?
8: Yeah.
9: Thought he was in
8: King. King you. Yeah. Speaking of kings and royalty, Scott Dixon, gee, he's got a sneaky good sort of aristocratic name. Sir Scott Ronald Gwynda Dixon.
9: Gwynda?
8: Masters of Hounds and Puddings or something of the sort. It's a great name, isn't it?
9: How do you spell Gwynda?
8: Glyndwr. I hope I pronounced that correctly with my Welsh. That's Glyndwr. I'm probably butchering it, but Scott Ronald Glyndwr Dixon.
9: Okay.
8: So good.
9: Right. I never would have guessed that. But the man is a machine, isn't he? Yeah. He drives machines, I know, but he's a machine. And I've said this a couple of times. I still don't know if he gets the credit he deserves in this country.
8: No, you're probably right, mate. Mm. You're probably right. So they go tomorrow, don't they? Huge race. That's one of those races where I can't take my eyes off the crowd. I just figure out how many bloody people are there. It's astronomical how many people go to the Indy 500.
9: I think
8: so
9: it's
8: we'll
9: next
8: follow
9: week.
8: That tomorrow.
9: Next Monday.
8: Oh, is it next week? It was qualifying this week.
9: Yeah, qualifying has just been, I think, in the race next week, next Monday. But you're right, to your point, tons of people. I don't actually know how they fit so many people in.
8: Oh, God. All the brickyard. One spot. It's like hard to fathom, really.
9: Yeah.
8: Hard to fathom. Now, I need to ask, before I ask what's happening on your fine broadcast.
9: Go on.
8: You're a man who loves a bit of melodrama. You love a little bit of a soap opera, don't you? You know we belong. This one's tailor-made just for you, mate. Is it? Tailor-made.
9: Not forever.
8: Big fan, aren't you? Oh. The Metcalf melodrama.
9: Yes.

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9: Dave in Queenstown knows Jacob when he writes, "Hello Daniel, love your show." Just write those and you just get to the top of the queue, don't you? On Metcalf's situation, surely if he's going to get back on the horse, it would have been the perfect opportunity against the Fireless Dragons this weekend. Not the worst shout, is it? But Jacob and I could be in the halves, mate. We'd beat the Drags, wouldn't we?
10: Jeez, I get touched by a rugby league player, you know, running full pelt at him. All he'd have to do is flick me and I'd fall over.
9: Oh, right, okay. Yeah. So you're more Cosgrove than anyone, are you? AFC fan here, looking at the OFC that's happening in the coming weeks, do you think it would be better for football in the area that AFC or South Melbourne don't win? I don't mind about AFC, they've been sort of the best, but South Melbourne, a team in the Asian Confederation, winning at the Oceania Confederation and taking all the prize money that might come with it, does not sit comfortably with me, hasn't since day one. I'm hearing whispers they're not, it's not working out for them. South Melbourne, that is. Paul writes, some people would complain at a funeral. Isn't that what we want? More tries as far as the six-again rule. From comparing Bowden Barrett to Susie Bates, same stage of their careers. Sorry, John, that's quite a

0: 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You jumped to the front of the queue. Thanks, Jacob. Millsy, Guy up next.
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0: protecting for the future. And then you ask a Blues supporter or one of these other supporters, why aren't you coming to support us? Why aren't you getting behind the team? You're asking us to be all in, but you ain't providing a product where you guys are all in.
1: Well, that's been a big gripe of many people for many a year. And then we've had texting about exactly that. That's why people don't go to games, because they don't know if their favourite player or their best player on the park is actually going to be in that game. They get frustrated by that. It's a fair gripe.
0: With rugby league, the best players turn up.
1: Yep.
0: Week in, week out. And it's do or die for your team. Make the top eight. Make the top four. And I'm a rugby guy. I love my footy. I love both codes. But you just go see the Blues, the only show in town. Third on the ladder. Was there a fight? I don't know.
2: I'll tell you what else.
0: They lost by 23 points at home.
2: I was there.
0: They were third on the ladder, and they lost by 23 points at home.
2: You don't need to tell me. You know my thoughts on the Blues.
0: But 23 points.
2: Little Master and I were at full-time before the game, and we were looking for a couple of extra tickets, and what was it, $68, guy?
1: Yeah, $68, yep.
2: Which,
1: yep.
2: I know it's a New Zealand derby, and I know the Hurricanes are the best show in town at the moment when it comes to New Zealand rugby, but fair income, I thought $68 for a round robin game of footy was very, very steep.
1: Pricey. Yep.
0: 23 points at home they lost by. And do you know what else? So I was watching the game, a bit on the game, reputation, all that sort of stuff, Millsy's melting. But the DJ, I was on the north stand. I know you struggle with your north and south there, Lash. I'm on the stand opposite to the players run out.
2: Mm-hmm.
0: The DJ, where were you guys?
1: In the corner. We were in the stand where the players run out.
0: I love being proactive and trying to do different kind of segments and stuff. But when you're losing and you're a bit agitated, I couldn't stand that music. It was riling me. It really was. I was like, he was

0: I don't like, I like silence when I watch a game of footy, and then in that music, and we're down. Oh, let's go to a break, Lash.
1: Pulled you apart 18 after 3. That's exactly what we're going to do. We'll sneak an agenda in next because we have to get to David Hill very shortly. Millsy and Guy on Sport Nation. 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
4: 22 and a half after three, Millsy and Guy on Sport Nation. Lads, how good was Lucas Casey for the Landers on Friday night? I know he's in a losing team, but he was into everything. Is he a possible All Blacks bolter? He is a very, very good player on Friday night. He's a very good footballer.
5: He was awesome.
4: A lot of loose forwards that he has to contend with, but he's a young lad, so if he's not an All Blacks bolter yet, he'll play a part for them at some point, I would imagine.
5: Give him time. Give him time.
6: Yeah, no, he still needs to do it consistently for another year or so yet, for sure. But hell of a performance it was.
5: He was excellent. I love his commitment.
4: Very good.
5: I love his commitment. But you can't put him in there like that too early. Give him a few. Got to go through the grades.
6: Yeah, absolutely.
5: You know, country into the midweek city class, and then on the Saturday
4: can't
5: premiere.
4: Can't put a maiden winner into a Group One straight away. Let's get into an agenda, because we have to be relatively quick to get to David Hill.
2: The agenda. Agenda 1.
6: Righto, boys, the absolutely gut-wrenching injury to Caleb Tungitoe on the weekend. Real head-scratcher for Dave Rennie. Who are your four All Black wingers that'll likely make a 34-man squad? I presume he'll take four. And who are your two starters?
4: I've got to have Josh Morby there.
6: Okay.
4: Because I'm just a massive Josh Morby fan. He's been so good for the Canes. Didn't play last weekend, obviously, or in the weekend, I should say. But he's for me, in the quartet. I've been so impressed. Now, I should just preface this. I'm kind of thinking in my mind that they wouldn't pick Fehi because he's leaving.
6: Mm-hmm.
4: If they are to still believe that they will pick him even though he's going, he is in my quartet. But for reasons, I'm just leaving him out. He's not part of my even discussion because of that exact reason. So Fehi's out. So I'm going Josh Morby. I still, even though Caleb Clark hasn't been playing well at all, he's still in the mix for me. So he's in the four. Leroy Carter, I know he's injured, but he's there as well. And I wonder if, just because of what's happened, they are going to do something like shift Damien McKenzie back to fullback and Will Jordan goes to the wing.
6: Okay. So your two starters are Will Jordan and Caleb Clark?
4: I think so, yeah.
6: Okay.
5: Without question, Fehi starts and he plays. Without question. We need our very, very best side up in the Republic, and he is, along with Caleb Tungitoe, we don't need to go there, but he has to go to the Republic. We've got to stop playing these games. Oh, Richie Mwanga is in the country playing but can't go play for the All Blacks, which is probably an area that needs a bit of attention at the moment. If we have someone that is available, take him. Just take him. We need him, without question. I'm always a big fan of Leroy Carter. I don't know why. He just like what he's got. Work rate, goes looking for it.
6: Mm-hmm.
5: He's like a Jack Russell / Fox Terrier. Really likes to get into the dirty work and go looking for the ball. I really respect that. I don't know what to make of Caleb Clark. I don't know what to make of him. A great, good covering tackle on the weekend in that southwest corner. But the Blues' game plan doesn't set up for Caleb to showcase his skill set. So perhaps you put him in another environment, then we get to see that skill set come to fruition. We know he can play footy. We've seen it on the international stage. But what I've seen in the last 4 to 6 weeks, I'm not seeing the best of Caleb Clark, but that could be the set of circumstances that he is in at the moment. And the other guy I had written down here, is Morby. Like, obviously, I think you need to reward form. They've got to pick Fehi. I'm sorry, they've got to pick him.
6: Okay.
4: If they're willing to pick him, in my mind, they have to pick him as well. But I was just going into that thinking he's not an option.
5: He's eligible, right?
4: Yeah.
5: Pick him.
4: But you know what they're like around those things sometimes.
5: Richie Mwanga is not eligible, so they don't pick him.
6: Mm.
5: So why are we going to shoot ourselves in the foot again?
4: Mm. Well, yeah.
5: You can't have, if the bloke is eligible, take him.
6: Fair enough, Carl.
2: Agenda 2.
6: Boys, is this worst case scenario for the Warriors with the Boyd injury? Metcalf

0: break 29 after 3. Millsy and Guy on Sport Nation. Any thoughts around those agendas, particularly the four wings that you would pick? Actually, both of them. The four wings that you would have in your All Black side now. Caleb Tungito is out. And what do you do with the Warriors? Do you go chips in on Tamati Martin, or do you try and get Luke Metcalf back to the form that he had last year? Let us know. 8833, 29 and a half after 3. David Hill out of the Chiefs is next.
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0: 26 away from 4. We'll get to your texts shortly, but for now we've got to get to David Hill, who is one of the assistant coaches there at the Chiefs. David, thank you very much for joining us on the show. Well done on the performance from Friday night. What's been the wash up out of that? What pleased you the most?

0: Yeah, good afternoon, Min. Yeah, it was a good day. We just feels like a long time. We gave the boys the weekend off, so had to revisit it this morning. Pleasing for lots of reasons. We managed to win a game without Quintipire on the field, which is always nice. Managed to get a few minutes into a few boys that we were keen to see how they're going. So yeah, really happy with the guys that we asked to step up, and they stepped up really well. And it was a desperate Highlanders team. We managed to deal with a little bit of the early onslaught and then come home pretty strong. So it was a good day out.
1: When you have had a couple of days of not thinking about the game or looking at the game, do you pick up new things that you didn't otherwise see on Friday night, on game night?
0: Yeah, it's one of those, the more you look, the more you'll find. So sometimes a couple of good looks is all you need. And try not to catastrophize or overthink too many things. So, yeah, it was a good, you know, everyone sort of has their own different lens on it as well. So by the time you chuck that all in the mixer and find out what's important, it's a good way of doing it, trying to probably just watch it and keep being really clear on what you're looking for and what you need to fix this week.
2: A player who is going well for you, he's had a treacherous 18 months, to say the least, is Wallace Atiti. You can just tell he is a class above and like of international level. Coming into form at just the right time for you boys, I would have thought.
0: Yeah, he's probably one of the ones, you know, I was talking about in terms of another 80 minutes. He got given an 80 minutes early on when he probably wasn't ready, or we were hoping he'd probably get a 40 or 60 and gradually moving back into that because of, you know, some injury history and just time out of the game and that. But yeah, he's got a few things in there that are pretty special and doesn't need too many chances to show them. So he's going good and he's fit and moving well. So really happy with where he's at.
1: Bit of a freak incident for Damien, and it didn't look good for a

0: Prognosis is just, you know, like in the medical people's hands, and he's annoying and cheeky this morning, so that's always a good sign. He was asking what the plan was for the week, assuming you're thinking he was going to play. So, you know, normal, you know, Damien, he's a ball of energy, so he's bounced back well. He got told to go home and didn't like that. So he hung around for a bit and then he got sent home. So, no, he's good. He's, just goes through the normal protocols and just see how he is sort of this time next week.
1: All right. Crusaders this week, coming off a bye for them as well. So is that a good thing or a bad thing for you guys to venture down to the roof to take on those boys?
0: Yeah, it's an interesting one coming off the bye, because there's two ways of thinking. You can when you come off the bye, you're a little bit nervous around some of the contact, and the other teams are a little bit more battle hardened and in the groove. But also, it might be come at the right time in the bye, and you can refresh and get a few guys back. So. It's assuming, you know, Will Jordan and Scott Barrett and a few others have used that time wisely to come back. It should be an interesting team they name. And that'll sort of, give a good indication or an insight into how they're prepped. And when a team has sort of 2 weeks to prepare, you know that something new's coming. So we'll be on high alert for a few things. But it's, it's probably a good time for them to have the bye. But we're going okay, so we're pretty happy to roll out a good team and go in there and see what can happen.
1: Chiefs assistant coach David Hill with us. Just along those lines, I don't think you can get caught in terms of finishing second on the ladder. Is there any thought of resting a couple of guys between now and the playoffs to have them absolutely firing for that time?
0: Well, we can still finish first, so that's front of mind for us. So I don't think our fans or anyone in the building would entertain that. So Crusaders away and Blues at home, not really the games that anyone wants to be told, oh, you're sitting out to freshen up. So we'll struggle to keep our boys out of that. But it'd be a consideration for, you know, the guys who play a lot of minutes and potentially have a niggle or two that we think we can freshen up, but squad's pretty deep and pretty strong, so we'll just crack on.
1: David, you've played Super Rugby as a player. You have been in the coaching ranks at Super Rugby. Moana perhaps departing the ship for next season. Does Super Rugby need a tinker?
0: Oh, you're asking the wrong man. It's definitely above my pay grade. I think... it's just changed regularly over the years, and I think we'd all agree that we probably haven't settled on one that worked or one that everyone loved. So yeah, I'm not sure I have an answer for that one, but
1: that's right.
0: Yeah, Moana loved having them in the competition, so hopefully something can happen to keep them in, and then we can roll from whatever what the comp looks like next year. So yeah, it is a tough one, but you're not sure I know the answer on that one.
1: All right, well I'll. Well, you're a player. We've seen lots of injuries at the minute in Super Rugby. The boys are big these days, ruthless in contact and around the collision area. Are we seeing more injuries now through just bigger men than what we perhaps saw at the start of your playing career?
0: I think so. Yeah, I think it's... I've heard S&C guys talk about the average weight of players, how it's increased every year. So they are bigger. The bigger collisions are bigger. I think technically the players are better at dealing with the contact, tackling, carrying, cleaning. So I think the

0: Yeah, I'm not sure that we're going to change too much. I think the contact is a big part of the game, so that will remain for sure.
1: How's Leroy Carter going? Last I read, it was the playoffs was his aim to get back for. Is that still the likely plan for him? How's his progress?
0: Yeah, no, it's still on track. We saw him running today and everyone got excited seeing him with his boots on. So.

0: Dave Rennie's been back in town. I think he's popped into training maybe once or twice over the last couple of months or so. Is that a good thing, having All Black coaches and All Black selectors coming to training? Like, your coaching staff and your players are focused on winning a super title, and that takes all the energy. Then you get a few All Black coaches come into camp. Do you sense players lift more when All Black selectors and coaches come into midweek for a training camp? Do you notice anything? Do you like it? Doesn't mean much. What's your take?
1: I think it's awesome. I think it's great. I think the players are used to it. It's nothing. You know, we welcome them in and take the piss out of them just as much as anyone else. There's good relationships across the board on those, the coaches that come in. So the only funny one is that the players think that the coaches talk more than there's a good bit of banter around it. We do know that they stay on the field for a little bit longer, working on extras while they're around. So, it's good. It's good to have them in, and you know, coaches like Neil Barnes. He was here for a long time and coached for a long time. So, it's pretty. You know, it's a second/third home for him. So, welcome them all in with open arms, and they're pretty good players. Pretty good.
2: All right, mate. Really appreciate your time giving that up in a massive week ahead. Very best of luck against the Crusaders. Go well.
1: No worries. Cheers, mate. Thank you. Cheers.
0: Good Thanks, Dave.
2: Good David man. Hill, assistant coach there out of the Chiefs, who are no doubt in big preparation ahead of what is going to be a pretty fascinating game actually down there at the new stadium, Millsy. It'll no doubt be the game of the round. I know there's that game, the Canes against the Highlanders on Saturday night, but Friday's one takes the cake, I think.
0: Oh, without question. Just disappoints me, D-Mac, not being on the big bird, heading down to the safety net of the roof and the wee blanket that the Crusaders have now down in the Garden City. I just would have loved to have seen D-Mac, who's been in good form, a dry track down there to light it up around the red and blacks. But I don't know, we trick for the Crusaders not to have D-Mac down there, so it'd be interesting to see how they step up to the encounter the one of the stronger teams in the comp and being the Chiefs.
3: Have you climbed into the $2.15 already, Little Master?
2: Oh, I haven't yet, actually. I completely forgot. Have you?
3: Nah, but we will see if the Chiefs are really Tupuki Sports without Damien McKenzie this week, won't we?
2: Sports.
0: It's just, I just get the rub of the green sometimes down there. You know,
3: the red Damien and blacks.
2: Here we go. You two. I would have thought you two would have learned, especially you, with your Blues team performing how they have in the last 2 weeks.
0: Club team.
2: You don't really have a leg to stand on at the moment.
0: Well, just how all other four franchises have to, you know, abide by the salary cap, but one doesn't. And then they get a shiny little new, you know, blanket to cozy up in down there now and make sure they're all okay.
3: They're very cock-a-hoot down there in the Garden City at the moment. Oh, yeah. You see it on the text machine. You see it from the Little Master.
2: Title town. We'll build a new fortress, mate. That's good stuff. And we'll see it again this weekend. $2.15. I mean, they are giving money away at the TAB.
0: Yeah, you should climb into that.
2: I think I will.
0: All Blacks everywhere in that red and black team.
2: 3:45, Millsy and Guy on Sport Nation. Heaps of texts there, and sorry we haven't got to them yet, but we will do that next. We'll take a quick break. We are here thanks to the great teams at Kogan Mobile and Farmlands. Back shortly, 3:45.
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8: 10 and a half away from 4 o'clock. Millsy and Guy on Sport Nation. Heaps of texts coming through on 8833. Keep them coming. Josh says, boys, 10-day cooling period with contract now. Who's to say that doesn't get exercised? That around Luke Metcalf. There has been a bit of chat, actually. I've heard that. That the 10 days. Be interesting to see how it plays out there. This is something that we were chatting about in the office just before, but someone says that turf at Suncorp looked subpar, and I thought it might have contributed to Boyd's injury.
9: Oh, no doubt it did.
8: Nine games with Women's Origin as well.
9: Bit of rain around.
8: It does just generally cut up a bit there at Suncorp.
10: I'm actually a big fan of Suncorp. Of all stadiums around, apart from the G, obviously goes good. But geez, it gets a lot of use, that facility. Football league,

0: Ellis, who is a physio, to talk us through ACLs, Achilles tendon injuries, all that sort of stuff, delve into what they all mean. Kattery and Penthouse coming up next hour. We'll chat some odds in the TAB and get through heaps more of your texts as well. Ken's gone missing.
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12: It's taking all your mind to get over all this strife.
13: Back, it's Adam Blair. He plays it quickly. Farrah to Wood, the run around to the hooker. Short ball to Keith Galloway, and Keith Galloway looks like he might have just about made it. Well, it doesn't happen very often. Talking about uniqueness,
14: I have a try.
13: It's not unique.
14: Please check around.
13: My goodness, it's close to it.
14: Stand up, baby.
13: We're all standing.
14: Everyone's standing.
13: Everybody get up.
14: Big Keith Galloway.
13: Keithy.
14: Now, I told you last weekend they should have used him closer to the line. They should have used him closer to the line. They've gone home and looked at the video. Keithy pours onto a pass from Robbie Farrah, and as only great try scorers do.
13: I think he's dropped it, Gus.
14: No, they can't take it off him.
13: You sure?
14: They can't take it off him.
13: What did the ref say?
14: As only, he said try.
13: Oh, he's dropped the ball, Gus.
14: No.
13: We've gone off half cocked.
14: No.
13: Sit down. There is no party.
14: No, Keithy. Keithy. Oh, Keithy. What have you done?
12: What is true? Don't be afraid to fight. You got to stand up for...
15: Sam Whitelock's career will go on. And the Irish will crash out of Rugby World Cup 2023. Always, always bet on black.
16: Coming up to 2 minutes after four, Millsy and Guy on Sport Nation. Next is Kyle Millsy Watto. It's funny you say that, Nick, because Lashes and I were just saying the same thing. Sounded very Watto-esque, actually, that rant from Millsy.
17: That actually hurts me. That hurts me. That actually hurts me a lot. But I appreciate the text in the belly, not in the back, so I don't mind that. But look, I'm just dealing in facts, team.
16: Yeah, facts. You are. Yeah, I can see the pain.
17: They lost by

0: his round going and never managed to join the leaders. As McIlroy hit a chip, a fan was heard shouting out, USA. As soon as the ball found the sand, an angry McIlroy turned around and said, shut the F up. McIlroy then used his club to point out the heckler to security to have the individual removed from the golf course. Meanwhile, England's Aaron Rye could not be shaken, winning the championship, claiming his first major and making history as the first player of Indian heritage to do so, carding a 5-under-65 to finish at 9-under. Two Warriors players have been selected for Game 1 of State of Origin next week. Co-captain Mitch Barnett will play for the Blues and second rower Kurt Capewell for the Maroons. Former Warriors player Adin Fanua-Blake has been selected to play alongside Barnett in the blue jersey, having previously represented New Zealand and Tonga in Test footy, but a change in eligibility in the off-season has permitted his selection. Kiwi and Sharks player Brighton Niekota and Roosters Victor the Inflictor Radley have also benefited, having previously played for New Zealand and England. And New Zealand canoe racer Amy Fisher has won gold at the World Cup Regatta in Brandenburg. Fisher sustained a strong challenge by local rower Pauline Yakish from the midpoint of the K1 500 race by 0.4 of a second. Fisher had previously finished second in the K1 500 final at the Hungary World Cup Regatta last week.
1: She's a good footballer, Amy Fisher, that's for sure. Her and Lisa Carrington, Dame Lisa Carrington, went toe-to-toe many a time in terms of fighting out for that K1 spot. Heaps of text there, we'll get to them shortly, but we do have to get to our next guest. It's Bryn Hall, 9 after 4.
2: Millsy and Guy.
1: Yeah, Bryn Hall with us out of Japan as his side builds up to their quarterfinal over there. We'll get to that a little bit later on, Bryn, but thank you very much for giving up your time. You also work for Sky Sport and the Aotearoa Rugby Pod, obviously, as well. But look, a good weekend of Super Rugby, but I think fair to say more evidence the Canes and the Chiefs are fighting for the title and the rest might be playing for the scraps.
3: Yeah, I think they are. I think, look, the Hurricanes have just kind of continued their form throughout the whole year and, you know, they continue to keep scoring a lot of points. I think their attack is the best in their comp. Their loose forward trio and even their tight five are all humming at the moment. So, yeah, they're definitely the team to beat. But I think the Chiefs as well, they are a team that can just find a way. I think they're kind of, I know the Hurricanes have been the story this year, but the way that they are playing and the way that they can, I guess, play in finals footy that is coming up pretty shortly, and they have beaten the Hurricanes, so I definitely would say it would be those two. But I think the Crusaders are definitely still an outside chance. I think if you get Will Jordan back, not too sure with how Scott Barrett's movements are, but I think, you know, the defending champions, if you do get into a final stage, they're definitely there or thereabouts as well.
4: Yeah, I think Scott Barrett's Gary Jack is still a bit ginger, and then the Crusaders are they're not facing Damian McKenzie this week, so they've got a roll of the dice for them on that front, no doubt. But tell me about the Blues. Real head scratcher the last couple of weeks. What's your assessment on where they are at?
3: Yeah, a little bit tricky for them for watching the Blues. So I think, you know, the way that they are playing, they started off this year, I think, a little bit of evolution in their attack. I think in the early part of the year, they were using the ball quite a bit when it came with their attacking shapes and being able to be a little bit more expansive. I think when they did win the championship, they were very, very direct. And I think, you know, very pick and go going through the front door, which I think they have had elements of that this year, but have tried to be able to, I guess, evolve their attack. But I guess just with them, you know, the results that kind of happened on the weekend, they just, well, how do I say this in a polite way? Maybe a few things going on behind the scenes that maybe, you know, trying a little bit too hard, or maybe some errors in not playing that free expansive style that I think, you know, they have that

0: But we played against him one game early part of the year, and he, yeah, there were so many influences and instances in the game where he's the same old Richie Mwanga. So, and knowing Rich, he's motivated as hell to come back and to win a World Cup, you know what I mean? So he's got a lot of accolades on his resume with finals, winning in different competitions, but I can definitely tell you that World Cup is something that'll be burning inside him. So I definitely think it's going to be great for the NPC with him being able to come back. I'm not too sure if play for the All Blacks in that South African tour, but I can imagine if there is an injury in any position, he'll be flying over to South Africa. So yeah, it's been a hell of a 3 years for him over here.
1: I think that might put a few people's minds at rest. Good to hear. Hey mate, very much appreciate you always giving up your time. Best of luck for that quarter final this weekend, and yeah, great insight. Really, really good chatting to you. Go well.
0: Cheers boys, thanks mate.
2: Yeah.
1: Millsian Guy. Bryn Hall there, of course, part of the Sky team and the Aotearoa rugby pod as well, playing his trade over in Japan at the moment ahead of the quarterfinals this weekend. We'll take a quick break. Millsy and Guy on Sport Nation 21 after 4. 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
1: 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Let's get to the penthouse. What have you got for us? Well, you can take it away, actually, Lashes. Or Raph, we'll go in the same order, I guess. Well, who was in there? Who's coming out, actually? Jeez, I'm all over the place.
0: Yeah, you are, actually, little bastard. No, you're all right, bud. Don't worry about it. It's all good. It's all good. Let me just get up my laptop as sorry to who was in the penthouse checking out last week. I didn't update it.
1: Fair enough. Yeah. Well, some good people are coming out of the penthouse.
0: Who did I put in last week?
1: Some good things.
0: Rav. Oh, Eli Odenrein was one. Friend
6: yeah,
0: of the
6: Eli
0: show.
6: Was in there.
0: Yeah, we... Guy and I got a photo with him at Full Time Bar on Saturday night. Well, you, highlight of the weekend.
6: Well, you just had a photo with the future All Black great.
0: I know.
6: He is a serious footballer. I can't wait for the nation to see him in the black jersey.
1: He's a good rugby player. Good man as well. Good to chat to him very briefly, it must be said.
0: He is. Rightio, Rav, what do you got for us in the penthouse this week?
12: In the penthouse this week has to be the Warriors fans over in Brisbane and that organisation of the Hikoi or the march that they had over there. It just felt like there were like no other fans there. It just felt like Brisbane was absolutely swarming with Warriors jerseys. And then I think in the crowd they were estimating 8,000 people in the crowd. The capacity is what, just barely over 50,000 of just pure Warriors fans. So amazing to see.
6: Bang on, Rev. Bang on. It's impressive.
0: Brilliant. You as a little master?
1: I'm going to put Daniel Hillier in there. First PGA Championship. Very impressive performance. A lot of guys really struggled around that place. Some very good players missed the cut. He was good on the show last week, so he can have a week with his feet up in the penthouse. Daniel Hillier, tied for 26th.
6: Yeah, banking checks.
1: Good debut performance. 125,000 US to his name.
6: Take
1: a bit
6: that.
1: Of tax there, obviously, but
0: that's
1: still
0: right.
1: A good weekend. Yeah.
0: Very good weekend. Brilliant. Melzy, what do you got for us?
6: For the penthouse, I'm going to be putting in the Warriors penalty count.
0: Yeah. I can see that.
6: I just think they did a sterling job to put the opposition under pressure.
0: Yep.
6: Where they have to resort to infringements.
0: Oh, yep.
6: And foul play.
0: No doubt.
6: So the Warriors' ability to create penalties, they're on top of that component in the game at the moment, and they've had a tough 30 years where they haven't got it right.
0: Mm-hmm.
6: Whereas now they have. So I would like to put the Warriors penalty count into the
1: and they deserve
6: penthouse,
1: and they deserve a week there as well, actually, Melzy.
0: Well,
12: chuck
0: the
12: Warriors
0: actually
12: Klein
0: penalty
12: in while
0: count.
12: You're there.
0: Yeah, yeah, might as well put Klein in there. It's certainly a fan base that loves the league up, that is for sure. Okay, so the Warriors penalty count. Yes, far and away above the next best in the competition. Probably deserves a place in there, wouldn't it be? Me, look, I actually don't have anyone for the penthouse this week.
6: Yeah, Mr. Negative. No surprise there.
1: What, the weekend of sport just disappointed you all around, did it?
0: Yeah, well, I was just trying to think. Chiefs Highlanders, I was excited by the ambush.
1: You're not going to put Lucas Casey in there?
0: Well, he probably deserves a spot in there, yeah. You're right. He was even called me.
1: Yeah, he was.
0: In commentary,
1: I was about to say, actually.
0: He probably deserves it on that alone, really.
6: He is carrying a little bit, isn't he? Poor bugger, he did play well.
0: But, I was really disappointed by events at Eden Park on Saturday night. Really disappointed by the overall showpiece of Magic Round. But Lucas Casey, you're right, phenomenal. Up against essentially an all-black loose trio.
1: Mm.
0: He was the standout loose forward.
6: Oh, was he what?
0: On the field.
6: So there'll be a day where there's Lucas Casey, Eli Odenrein, and the second coming of Jesus, Dylan Pledger, all wearing the black jersey at the same time?
0: Pledger and Odenrein, I think, for sure.
6: Hmm.
0: Lucas Casey.
6: It's got to go through the grades.
0: Yeah, for sure. Particularly in... Ooh,
1: hang on. So does Dylan Pledger.
6: No. He's got to help. Yeah. He's got to help Erg next year.
0: Absolutely.
1: Eli Odenrein does as well, to be fair to him. I mean...
6: What? I tell you what, the Blues should play Eli Odenrein next game.
0: Come on, I agree. Yeah.
6: Why not? There's something on that park that's going to spark him, and he could well be the kid that could do it.
0: He's got the attitude for it that a lot of individuals seem to be missing at the moment.
6: That's just, he'll take the game by the scruff of the neck.
0: Yeah, I know.
6: He genuinely would.
0: He's only a young kid, so is it the right thing for his development to throw him into that environment at the moment? Who knows?
1: Mm. And Brent, as a late nomination for the Cattery, it's myself and Melzy for their poor form in the gauntlet. Bloody horse scratched, which
6: get
1: is
6: scratched.
1: A bit rough.
6: Yes.
1: When your horse is scratched. So, Melzy, you can stay out, but I probably do deserve a week in there. The ball, they didn't even look like getting the ball out to Carm Pereira in a scoring opportunity. And the one time that
6: the last play of the game, eh?
1: He drops the pill with the line wide open. So, yeah, Brent, it was like watching a very, very slow motion train crash for 80 minutes. It was just brutal. I was sitting there going, because I invested in it myself, don't you worry about that. So you weren't the only one who was really hoping that he scored. I hope he did for your sake, but for mine as well. And
6: I did think of you during that moment, because he did have two covering tackle, but he would have banged off the left, cut inside.
1: The head was in the hands. For a long time as well, it must be said. 10 away from 5, Millsy and Guy on Sport Nation. We will take a break. Sorry about that, Brent, mate.
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9: We are cards down, down, down, down.
10: Lexus. Six away from five, Millsy and Guy on Sport Nation. I was about 5 minutes ahead of myself there. I thought it was top of the hour. We were about to get into Richie Barnett, but I'd be following Yes Yoshi next time too, Lash. 1400 around the corner.
11: Yeah, wind's just a bit lost up the Flemington Strait and wobbled around a wee bit.
12: We talked about that.
11: Kyle, I will not be taking any advice from you.
12: We talked about that, didn't we? We did talk about it.
11: Did we?
12: Well, I talked. You clearly weren't listening.
10: Mm-hmm. Gents, the Canes could potentially wrap up number one spot this weekend with 5 points versus the Landers. They had a round one bye, and the last bye they had was the first week of April. All the other top six teams are having byes now. If you were Laidlaw, would you roll out the wider squad and reserves for a final derby match against the Crusaders and give the top 15 a breather before the finals? They've had an intense run since that last bye, full of New Zealand derbies. Thoughts? It's a great question, and I've always found that an interesting conundrum for coaches.
11: I think they got quite a bit of rest into some key guys when they played Moana a couple of weeks ago. They kind of treated that as another bye, so I think they're pretty firing on all cylinders and good to go.
13: Okay, fair enough.
11: Probably the more intriguing question would be, say if you were Dave Rennie, would you be ringing Jamie Joseph and saying, mate, you just want to put Ethan de Groot on ice this week, please?
13: Yeah.
11: Do you know what I mean? Season over. Only thing that can happen really is a Caleb Tungitoe type situation. And we're already down to Mighty Williams.
13: I thought Tungitoe might have come off before he did.
11: Mm.
13: With the game and the situation.
11: I thought
13: that
11: Damian
13: was
11: McKenzie might have come off before he did. Well,

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1: 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It's Millsy and Guy on Sport Nation.
0: Just gone 5 o'clock, Millsy and Guy on Sport Nation. Richie Barnett coming up with us very, very shortly. And Zara Ellis as well, who is a sports physio, who's going to chat through the ins and outs of ACL and Achilles tendon injuries. She'll be with us between 5.30 and 6 o'clock. We'll find out what's on breakfast at some point as well. Millsy and Guy on Sport Nation coming to you live from the Kogan Mobile studio. 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
1: Millsy and Guy.
0: Richie Barnett with us, of course.

0: coach. What's this power rankings thing that you guys do?
1: Might I'd sit here for 5 minutes and try and get you to figure out how it works.
0: Yeah. On the Richter scale, what one's going to blow their stack?
2: I'd say Jamie Joseph wouldn't have been,
1: he wouldn't have been
2: happy at all. Not just with the tangy toe injury, but 7-all.
0: Yeah.
2: Came out with plenty of fizz, and then Lavanini gives away the dumbest yellow card you'll see in a while.
0: It's the strangest thing about the Highlanders. Now, you're close to them, Lash, and you used to be, but they're always in the game, though. Like, for year after year after year, they're actually in the game.
2: They create so many opportunities. They put themselves in so many positions, but then just lack polish.
0: The polish.
2: The cohesion was just
0: cohesion
2: not there at all, it seems. And, you know, and Luke Jacobson, Jono Gibbs, etc., all said it in their post-match, like, it was right royally on. They were here to play early, and then they just let themselves down. They just shoot just themselves in the foot.
0: I know, is it a mental thing maybe down there? You don't want it to become part of their culture.
2: No,
0: exactly
2: right. You did right there. So it's tough to get out of that type of sort of mindset.
0: Yeah.
2: You know what I mean? Like, some teams, good teams, you know, you go down to 14 men, you can somewhat galvanise and, you know, really, really lift and stay in the fight. But the Chiefs went bang, bang and went up, 21-7, and kind of that was that, you know?
0: Yep.
1: If you were Andrew Webster, would you really want to pick a bloke who's looked to move elsewhere as soon as he wasn't picked? Metcalf looked way off in the games that he did play this season, and the back line looked extremely clunky. Surely it's Tamati's jersey to lose. The best you can hope for is for the boat not to be rocked, and it looked like smooth sailing with Tamati yesterday. He may not have a boot like Metcalf, but you'd take commitment to the team over that, wouldn't you? Fair point. Amoni Ngarua, Leroy Carter, Josh Morby and Will Jordan, someone says, as their four wings. Is Moni in the mix, do you reckon?
2: I think he's meant to be due back by the last round, maybe the quarter final. He'd be in the mix.
0: Has to be.
2: Yeah. Certainly not a lock. Needs to get back to the park first.
3: No, I knew you were going there, Dad.
1: That's the greatest Dad joke, that. I mean,
2: like, it is so far from your best.
0: Hey. Well, I just want clarity.
2: What?
0: Clarity. For our listeners.
2: Yeah, no, that's fair. Well, because, I mean, the statement is true. Yeah, he certainly isn't a lock.
0: He's a winger, Lash.
2: Yeah. No, you're right. You're a funny guy.
1: This is about where Millsy starts to lose it.
2: 5:15 on the dot.
1: And actually, this was when someone texted and said, maybe Millsy should go home.
0: All right,
1: couple
0: I'm
1: of
0: off.
1: Days.
0: Rob will be stoked.
1: He'll be dancing in his living room. Saturday was a changing of the guard. Offa, Patrick, and Bodie all looked slow. Well past it. Bodie is so far past it. If his last name wasn't Barrett, he wouldn't even be in the conversation, someone says on 8833. I think there's some value in a guy's experience. Not playing the best at the moment. I think even he would agree with that, but
0: he would agree with that, I think, Bodie. But something's just not quite. He's one of our greatest All Blacks. 144 test matches, 2 or 3 times World Rugby Player of the Year. Lash, I can't.
2: Yeah, two
0: or
2: yep.
0: three. Yeah, like he's a phenomenal footballer. Something's just not quite right there. Yeah, whether it's far greater than what we know in that camp, I don't know. But something's not right.
1: Deep South Mark says, and I don't think this will ever happen, but send Bowden to the Highlanders to play running rugby. He's basically just shoveling the ball off like he's a league 5'8", which is possibly part of their game plan, but he doesn't really, he hasn't been really allowed to play the game that he wants.
0: And that's with the Caden Clark thing as well. Like, does he get the ball like does in that All Black environment?
1: How annoying was the DJ at Magic Round? There'd be a stoppage in play for 5 or 10 seconds and the DJ starts playing an absolute banger. And then as soon as the play starts again, he fades the music down when the crowd starts singing. Very annoying. Why bother playing anything, you pleb, Rory says. Do you know what? Music at sport, well, rugby and rugby league particularly, used to wind me up a lot. But on Saturday at Eden Park, they played some music during a very brief stoppage as well, and there were kids in the aisle in front of us or the row in front of us, and they were up about dancing. And I thought, well, if the kids are going to enjoy it and it in some way, shape or form gets more kids along to sport, then fair play. Is it really that bad for us to listen to a tune every now and again? Because I used to be like that. I used to think, why are we playing so much bloody music every time there's an opportunity? But when I saw that, I thought, okay, well, if the kids are enjoying it, then fair game.
0: It's a good point. I was getting a bit frustrated with the DJ on the weekend, though, at that game.
2: But, like, why?
0: Only because I'm in the zone, I was down, I was upset, I was angry, I was gutted. and the music was just annoying me. People tapped me on the shoulder, wanted to talk. I was here to watch the game.
1: Unpopular opinion, Canes are a more efficient attacking side without Roygaard. That it would be a very unpopular opinion. Pass from ruck out of the hand is quicker, and the pass to Love is more accurate now. Love is not catching the ball above his head all the time. Also, Roygaard is unpredictable, is as unpredictable as DMAC. Can't see them being AB 19 and combo stability required. Interesting opinion.
2: Mm.
1: Can't say I'd agree with it, but you're welcome to your opinion, and you backed it up with your evidence. So I'm here for that, but I would have Roygaard as a halfback in any team that I supported any day of the week.
0: Yeah, no, agree. They're a good team by the Hurricanes. They're good to watch.
1: Very good to
0: watch. They're a good team to watch.
1: Yep. I enjoyed going to the game on Saturday. Cattery nomination, I'm not sure about you guys, but I find the sponsors' caps that the players put on for interviews after the game a bit of a punish. Caps and rugby don't quite mix, well, especially when it's night time.
2: Yeah. I get what he means. It does look a bit naff sometimes when a player all hot and sweaty and bashed up comes on and has to chuck on a hat. But hey.
1: Without the sponsors.
2: Exactly. Commercial dollar, spins the wheels. It's all good stuff.
1: Exactly right. A few other texts there. We'll get to them shortly. 19 and a half after five. Millsy and Guy on Sport Nation. Thanks to Farmlands for quality that never quits. Farmlands has got you. We'll be back shortly. Find out what's on breakfast soon and also dive deeper into ACL and Achilles tendon injuries with a physio, Zara Ellis.
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1: After 5, we'll find out what's on breakfast shortly. Johnny from Christchurch here. Gents, what a special performance from Tamati Martin, given the circumstances both prior and during the game. Metcalf signs with a new side. All the chat around what happens if Boyd goes down early, and after all that time out of the game, Tamati steps up on the big stage in a massive performance. Must start this week. Metcalf couldn't stand up and do it on multiple occasions post-injury, sadly. Martin took his opportunity, and he must be rewarded for that. Good text from you, Johnny. Thank you for that. Keep your text coming through to 8833. Rightio, Sam Ackerman with us out of the breakfast show. Good to chat to you, mate. How are you?
16: Mate, charging. Absolutely charging. Good. Hey, just a concern. Millsy, has anyone brought up how much the Blues lost by in the weekend?
0: 23 points, Sam.
16: 23, thank you. God. Believe that? I was a bit concerned. I was unfortunately braced for it, and that says unfortunately a lot about where my expectations of that side is at the moment. But yep. It was also a reflection of the Canes. But that said, I was setting my clock actually to the number of times you've said it throughout the show today. So I appreciate the update.
0: My point being, Sam, and you've watched a lot of sport and you appreciate sport. If the Chiefs are playing at home, the Crusaders are at home, and the Canes are at home, and even the Hunters are at home, they're not losing by 23 points. When you play at home, you don't lose by that amount.
16: No, I agree. The performance was not one that they should be anywhere near acceptable. See, acceptable. The concern for me is I think I've seen the last Blues win for the season.
1: Well, yeah. On evidence, you'd have to say so, yeah.
16: They've got the Chiefs to go in the playoffs, and I want to see something else. As a Blues man, that breaks my heart to say out loud, but yep. I need to see something that make me think that the bubble hasn't burst.
1: You might be right there, actually. You might be right the more I think about that. I don't think they beat the Chiefs, and then, geez, the Crusaders could do a number on them anywhere, I think. Anyway, that's coming from a Crusaders man, I must say, obviously. What's on the show tomorrow, mate?
16: Mate, we'll be talking a little bit of league. The Warriors obviously had a monster week in Magic Round, but not just on the field, off it as well.
1: Yes.
16: Reports I'm hearing is they made more than $500,000 merch from the pop-up stand alone, let alone everything else. These guys, they're not just taking over. They are dominating the NRL. So we're talking to the man who will have many of the answers and can ask some of the curly questions for us as well. Cam George will be joining us for a yarn tomorrow morning. Also, it is just a huge week, and what a historic week it is too. Auckland FC hosting the A-League final, and the gaffer, the man who has who counted down the goals for us on social media, it's very helpful for him putting out his fingers so he knew exactly how much they had won that game by. Steve Corica will join us, and I can tell you what, as he refers to him as his gaffer, and he'll be wanting an inspirational speech tomorrow morning, so looking forward to that. Also on the league front, by the way, lads, as we're talking a bit about Origin, 4 World Cup Kiwis, people I expect to be in the Kiwis World Cup side, are part of Origin for the first time. So we're talking to Motu Tony, who's the General Manager of Football and High Performance out of the NZRL, about having those New Zealanders in the frame, and a few other talking points on the Kiwis World Cup squad as well. And it's Tuesday, which is our club rugby day, gents. So we're talking to Sheep McElroy out of the Darfield Ducks. Looking forward to getting into... always intrigued to find out what the best feeders of these places. And the Darfield Ducks and the Golden Bay Gooey Ducks cricket affiliates as well. They always beautifully name things. I'm expecting something out of this world on their menu to launch it into the stratosphere. So it should be good times tomorrow.
1: Can you ask the Darfield Ducks if they do the quack like the Anaheim Mighty Ducks too, please?
16: Yeah, I'll put it on the menu, lads. I'll write it up there. I also plan on asking if they're aware of how many points the Blues lost by in the weekend.
2: And also...

0: Oh, yeah.
1: With all the mats that they put down.
0: Let's get someone on tomorrow. We'll find out
1: one
0: what's going
1: thing,
0: on.
1: There's only one thing. There's nothing, sorry, that Millsy loves talking about more than Te Kaha, One New Zealand Stadium. Except for maybe how many points the Blues lost by in the weekend.
0: I would not be surprised if Te Kaha doesn't get a Halberg at the end of the year. The stadium.
1: Moment of the year, the opening of the stadium?
0: It'll be something like that.
2: So hold it. So Blues don't win a game the rest of the year, right?
0: Yeah, that's didn't. Yeah.
2: Yep. So Crusaders beat the Chiefs without Damien McKenzie. Well, a real chance to anyway.
0: Yeah, they should if they got then, anything about them.
2: Which means the Hurricanes would have sewn up top spot.
0: Yep.
2: Which means they may elect to not send too many personnel down to Christchurch.
0: Okay.
2: Which means the Crusaders would potentially finish third and host a quarterfinal there at Te Kaha.
0: Against the...
2: maybe the Blues.
0: Right.
2: If the Blues can salvage a point or so.
0: Yep. Who else is sneaking in down this,
2: Well, the Brumbies are 9 points behind the Blues.
0: Yeah. Do the Waratahs sneak back up there or no?
2: Well, the Brumbies Tars play each other this week.
0: Okay.
2: And then the Brumbies do finish with Moana.
0: How did Carlo go on the weekend? Cezanne?
2: 50th cap. Scored a double.
0: Did anything?
2: Good force win.
1: We should get him on the show again.
2: What are you laughing at that, Kyle? It's true.
0: 50th cap, was it?
2: Yeah.
0: What happened after the game?
2: I don't know, but he scored a double when they got home. Great result.
1: He probably mentioned being on Millsy and Guy.
0: Yeah. We should get him back on.
1: We should.
2: We will during Bledisloe season. But yeah, it's just very interesting. Wouldn't that be... oh, jeez. Would you go down to Te Kaha One New Zealand Stadium if it's Crusaders versus Blues in a quarter final?
1: What week is that?
2: It'll be 3 weeks. It'll be June.
1: Oh, no, I could do that. Got a wedding the next week.
2: Oh, yeah.
1: But, yeah, possibly. You might just find me the lashes.
2: I just love nothing more than Crusaders Blues at Eden Park.
1: Yeah, that's what I want as well, so I don't have to pay but I'll just flight tickets.
2: I'd love it. And then somehow, I can just envision it. 3 weeks away, Crusaders Blues at Eden Park, and come that Friday, our last show of the week, Millsy and I will find ourselves finding some way to talk up the Blues.
1: Millsy will put them in Millsy's multi again, and it'll be all downhill from there.
0: That was such a mistake.
1: 27 away from 6. We are going to delve deeper into ACL and Achilles tendon injuries with Zara Ellis. Rather, she is a physio at Uni Sports. We'll be back shortly and chat that soon.
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7: 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Time to delve a little bit deeper in these injuries that we've been talking about a lot on the show. The one for Tanner Boyd in terms of his knee, ACL, and Caleb Tangito's ruptured Achilles tendon. Zara Ellis is a physio at Uni Sports Physio, and she's with us now. Zara, thanks for your time. What exactly is an ACL, and what would have happened in the last 12 to 18 hours in terms of Tanner, and what happens from here as well?
8: Yes, for sure. So ACL injury, which is also known as anterior cruciate ligament injury, it's a crucial ligament which is in the centre of your knee. So this connects your femur, which is also your thigh bone, to your tibia, known as your shin bone. So this prevents the tibia from sliding too far forward and provides rotational stability for the knee. Through sports, you'll see different ACL injuries that occur. So some can be non-contact, some can be contact. In this case, it was more of a non-contact ACL injury, which is actually more common. So it generally involves like a pivot movement. So it's when the foot is planted and your body rotates another direction. So this can result in big forces being transferred through the knee, which is a high risk of getting an ACL injury. In terms of like, as you can see in the video, like you'd see that pop sensation, like you generally would hear a pop. I think just from the force of the injury has resulted in it being quite visible when you're watching the video as well. Some I think people even mistake it potentially as like a calf or Achilles, just from where you see the popping sensation down into that leg. Over the kind of last 24 hours, obviously, it's a pretty big injury and recovery times are quite long, so it is pretty devastating for any person or athlete to get an injury like this. That stage is just generally really trying to get like the swelling down as much as you can and just supporting the player as much as they can there as well, because mentally it does take a toll to on players as well as physically. So yeah, it'll just be pretty much like the acute care essentially, which is your like compression and just trying to get that swelling down, and then looking forward once it's all confirmed via MRI imaging would then be kind of like what the plan is going forward in terms of that.
9: So Sarah, you explained that really well, because like you can see the pop. That was evident for everyone to see. So is that literally the tendon snapping in half in the middle or at the insertions of the ACL? And you talked about the MRI scan. So Tanner, I assume, flying back from Brisbane today, would he have the MRI scan tomorrow possibly? And when would he have surgery? I know you mentioned until the swelling goes down, but would he be having surgery, say, end of the week?

0: So generally it is from like the lower part of the Achilles, so where it attaches into like the heel bone. This has a higher rate of like complete tears, which often can lead to surgery. Because of where it attaches, it generally does have a little bit of a poorer blood supply, so in terms of recovery can be a little bit longer. The higher up ruptures and the closer to kind of like your calf, that has a better blood flow, but generally will heal sometimes even without surgery. So the more common one generally is the lower one, and does generally have to require the surgical intervention.
1: So how long for the Achilles, for Caleb, you reckon?
0: Achilles generally, it can vary when you're in like a high performance sport environment where you are able to rehab daily and you've got all the medical staff around you assisting. Generally probably around your 6 to 9 month mark. Probably looking like you always kind of want to go on like the longer end, and then if they get back before then that's obviously a bonus, but generally probably looking around 9 months for your Achilles, so a little bit shorter than the ACL, but still an extensive rehab journey that he'll be on.
1: Yes, so these players, they are worth a lot for some of these teams. Like, we're not at the level of North American sports or up in the UK at all, but do you think there'll be a point in time in the future where these athletes are being screened all the time, every week or every second week, being screened to see if there's perhaps any slight tears with the muscles or the joints or something perhaps that could be happening to try and preempt things at all? Do you think we could get to that stage? I assume there's a cost to all that as well.
0: Yeah, potentially. I would say, as you just pointed out there, cost-wise, it is... scans is very expensive. So whether that's something that would happen in the future is hard to kind of determine. Probably with the cost obviously being the main limiting factor there. You obviously want to, like, scans and can be really good in certain cases, but you also don't want to overscan people either sometimes. There can be, like, sometimes something might pop up on a scan that the person's actually, like, asymptomatic from, and then find on the scan that can kind of open a whole can of worms essentially. But potentially down in the future, I think prior to some of the players coming in, obviously looking at like their injury history as well, like those are all things that I'm sure they already take into consideration, which potentially could put them at higher risk. I think over time there definitely has been more like extensive pre-screening done on players before they come into clubs. Which is obviously a beneficial thing to do, and just seeing like which ones are at high risk and which potentially may need like more attention in certain areas in terms of like strengthening the gym and different things like that.
2: Okay, interesting. Hey, awesome insight. Thank you so much for giving up your time. We really appreciate it. I learned plenty. I was going to say we'll probably talk to you soon, but kind of hope we don't, and that these injuries kind of die down a little bit. Thank you very much.
0: It's been a big weekend of injuries, so fingers crossed for next weekend that there's no other ones.
2: Good stuff.
1: Right, thanks, Sarah. Appreciate
0: it. Awesome.
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5: 6.5 away from 6 o'clock. Jeez, boys, great chat and deep dive. But I almost vomited. I've had 3 full ACL surgeries and 1 Achilles tendon snap from playing footy. Jeez, that's a record.
6: That's
5: nasty. I can still hear the pop in my mind. PTSD shivers down my spine. It's horrible. As always, keep up the great work. Cheers, Sam. Wowee, that is... Crikey, Sam, that's a lot that you've been through. Geelong Cats' Grian Myers is an interesting ACL case to look into, maybe part of the asymptomatic crew she talked about.
6: Mm.
5: A couple of good texts there. She was very good, Zara.
6: It was good.
5: Yeah, enjoyed that.
6: We should actually do a bit more serious stuff, you know, because we can go off course and off track sometimes.
5: Quite easily, I think.
6: Yeah, but that Zara really brought it down to, like, this is what it's about. And
5: well, even I could understand it,
6: yeah.
5: Which she did well to explain it to.
6: Yep.
5: Idiots like myself.
6: No, she was excellent. But I wonder if that soft ground at Suncorp had a, you know, part to play there.
5: Do we have to wonder?
7: Absolutely it did.
6: Because I know playing cricket on these sand-based outfields, it's hard work. I feel like you've been running on a beach all day.
5: Mm. And a lot of places these days are sand-based, aren't they? Because they just drain so
6: especially
5: well.
6: Here in New Zealand,
5: yeah.
6: Drain so well. Like Sean Pollock played cricket for South Africa, Lash, and he would hate coming out here to New Zealand to play because of the sand-based field.
5: Oh, really?
6: He hated it. Couldn't stand it. Mm. Interesting.
5: Mm, very much so. Coming up to the end of the show, Eric Rush is our Tuesday feature tomorrow. Last week it was Sir Gordon Titchens, so we thought we'd follow it up with someone who was on the other side of a Sir Gordon Titchens fitness regime.
6: Yep.
5: And he's always got some stories, Rushy. So
6: Rushy's one of the all-time great blokes.
5: Mm.
6: Played open side flanker, started off in Otahuhu Rugby Club, I think, and then moved out to the wing. Played for Auckland, then went to Harbour. Big game, Battle of the Bridge that time, Harbour and Auckland, semi-final or final, and yeah, just a tough customer, Rushy.
5: We're getting him on to tell his life story.
6: Oh,
5: need to
6: okay.
5: Tell
6: I'll give him a bit of a heads up into it and we can go from there.
5: Good stuff, Millsy. Been a very enjoyable show, actually. Enjoyed
6: lots
5: that. Good to see
6: today.
5: You were up and about. How many points was it?
6: Michael Jordan, MJ.
5: 23.
6: It was MJ points.
5: Thanks, Millsy. Thanks, Rav. Thanks, Lashes, for all your hard work. Thank you all very much for listening and for heaps of texts. Jeez, we had a lot. Didn't even get through them all, but we very much appreciate it. We'll be back same time tomorrow. 3 till 6 breakfast from 6 till 9. Enjoy the rest of your evening.
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10: Welcome into the Sport Nation Mini-Pod for Monday, May 18. On the show today, we hear from Bryn Hall, Auckland FC CEO Nick Becker, and our Fast Break podcast boys chat to the head coach of the Canterbury Rams. But first up, we head to the Brekkie boys, who spoke with NRL Sky Sport analyst Willie Poaching on the growing balance of the Warriors' outstanding forward pack in 2026.
11: The rotation that Andrew Webster has at his disposal means that he's got a couple of players that can play some long minutes, but he doesn't have to stretch them out. I thought it was a really smart move to have Jackson Ford on the bench and restrict some of his playing time, because you can easily bleed him. He can play 80 minutes, but you don't have to do that every single week. Get the impact and the power of Fish and Barnett to start the game. You could see there's a real rise in tempo when Dimitrik comes off the bench, and he sends a bit of fear in the opposition because of the intensity that he plays with.
10: It is a massive week for New Zealand football as Go Media Stadium hosts the A-League Grand Final on Saturday between Sydney FC and Auckland FC. Black Knights CEO Nick Becker on with Smitty this morning, revealing the club was always intent on hosting the game at the old Mount Smart, despite suggestions an Eden Park move was on the cards.
12: We were always pretty set in that we wanted to keep it at Go Media. It's our home. It's where we play. Our fans love it there. Our players love it there. I think in years to come, there will be a conversation around taking it to Eden Park and going for 45,000 seats for sure. I'd rather have an absolutely rammed Go Media. And by the way, the tickets are selling. It looks like that's going to happen pretty quickly. And just have a real special night and add it to the sort of like the memories that we're creating there. We always wanted to have it at Go Media.
10: Afternoons with Daniel McCarty now, and former football fern Priscilla Duncan, on what having a successful Kiwi team in a professional league means for the development for future football ferns after the Wellington Phoenix Women success in the A-League this season.
13: 5 seasons to do it, I think, is not a bad effort. And as you say, I think what's exciting, and having played football and not really had those pathways when I was younger, to look yes. at a Pia Vlok as well. You know, last year playing Northern League, and to come in at 17 and then be able to just hit the ground running in a professional league where she can get

0: out there who should be looking at him as a fullback.
1: Anyway. Yeah, they've got some really good fullbacks.
0: Let's move on. Let's move on to the Chookies. Chookies and Cowboys. Again, I was on ground level here. Matt Lodge went after the Roosters pack like... I don't want to say it, but you know what I'm going to say.
1: Yeah.
0: He was into him. You know, yeah. I think he only played the 25 minutes. He was into Lindsay Collins. There was a lot of verbal going on.
1: Oh, I love that.
0: It was... He's a big reason the last month or so that they've been in this form.
1: Yeah, they were able to give Jason Tomalolo a spell because I think he just got rested.
0: Sternum rot?
1: Yeah. So then he's got a few bumps and bruises. It's like he could have played if it was a finals game, but they give him a rest. Lodgy gets an opportunity to start and go after the game.
0: And that second half, look, I know the Roosters are in turmoil when Tupu went down and then Junior obviously didn't have the greatest game. They were attacking him. But that second half when the Roosters had all that ball.
1: And they just couldn't break him.
0: And they could not break him. And this is a Rooster side who have been averaging about 30-odd points.
1: Remember last week I said around the Parramatta game, I said if the Cowboys get to the end of the season and they look back on it, that game against Parramatta could cost them a top 4 spot because that's how... good, I thought they were going after watching them have a really steely performance against the Bulldogs. Well, I think they just wiped that.
0: Now this is the one that they...
1: I think that game cancelled it out because they should never have won that game. There were even... The Reuben caught a sin bin.
0: They had two sin bins.
1: But that one was awful. I can't believe... And they still defended their line. So, really impressive.
0: I thought Clifford continued his form. And after that game, I thought, well, I think Clifford's done more than Sammy Walker.
1: I was on... Clifford was in my team.
0: I reckon it was like... I thought to myself, well, Billy's going to make a decision here, whoever has the bigger game. And Clifford actually, I thought, outplayed Sam Walker. But.
1: Yep. Those are heavy-duty moments. Thanks to Milwaukee, forever for the trade. Milwaukee is for day one and all those days that follow. Milwaukee, forever for the trade. This is The Run Home with Scope and Fletch.
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1: Hang on, where's the State of Origin preview event on Thursday? Talk to us, Buckets.
0: Buckets is just realising, Mitch, anything?
2: I'm not sure.
1: I don't know.
2: Sporting Globe, it's at.
1: It's at the Sporting Globe. Of course. It's a very, very good place down there. That's Darling Harbour, if I'm correct.
0: Yeah,
1: is that right?
0: There you go. 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Coming up next, a golf update. 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

0: or Smalley? How do you pronounce that one?
1: Smalley.
0: Smalley.
1: He's our man Rye. He's the double glove man.
0: Double glover. Here we go.
1: And iron covers.
2: Yeah, he has iron covers.
1: Oh, Scotty Sattler would hate that. I had iron covers, and I didn't know that you don't put iron covers on.
0: How about the odds at the start, too? You win some, you lose more. Rye's triumph came despite being 150-1.
1: Oh, get on.
0: Outsider and carrying an unconventional image on tour as well, shaped by his working class background, unique habits like the double gloves and using iron covers. And this one comes through from Matt Guyot as well. First golf major winner wearing two gloves. How headless are parents everywhere with all their kids? Now they're going to want two gloves.
1: Mm.
0: Could unlock your golf though, Fletch. Are you going to give it a try? That comes from Maddie.
1: I'll try anything. I'll try any. I haven't played for ages.
2: Good in the wet. Two wet weather gloves.
1: But they have different gloves for...
2: Wet weather gloves.
1: I don't have a wet weather glove.
0: Have you not tried the wet weather glove?
1: Never.
0: The Michael.
1: What's just more grippy?
0: So there was, you know, 2 or 3 years of sort of playing consistently and becoming a member. I was playing in the rain with just a random guy one day.
1: Yeah.
0: And it just started to belt down. And I was going to head home we were walking, weren't in carts either. And he goes, oh, my hand started to slip. He goes, oh, try this glove. It's best.
1: Wet weather glove.
0: Wet weather glove works 100%.
1: You know, I also found out, on the PGA, the holes are bigger than our holes at home.
0: Oh, didn't know that.
1: I didn't know that either. But I was told by a professional, they're like half a millimetre bigger. So maybe if I was playing on the PGA Tour, I'd be a better golfer.
0: Sink more putts. Golf is our game at Power Golf. I'm loving Power Golf.
1: Power Golf, are we froth on
0: the
1: them?
0: The Michael. 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

0: involved in Westfield, the Dogs Juniors. Well, obviously Parramatta Juniors. Yeah, you've got me there. There was definitely a few more. We had quite a strong side there, but remember old Endeavour Sports would get us all the time, wouldn't they?
1: Yeah, big boys. Hey?
2: I asked
1: Scope, did he go on holiday, on schoolies? Did you go? Hocko, did you go on schoolies?
0: I did. No, I, bit of a naughty boy, Fletcher. I got pushed out in year 11 and I went straight into apprenticeship. So I the boss wouldn't let me go.
1: Good boy.
3: Very quickly before we let you go, Hocko. Give us if New South Wales win the series, who gets the Wally Lewis medal and very quickly why?
0: Mate, I think we spoke before. I think he's going to have a big series. It's probably a simple one to do, but I think Nathan has an outstanding series. I think he gets a job done and he, like I said, I think he finally can quieten a few critics around his origin capabilities at that. So I think Nathan will get it and the Blues to go 2-1, mate. 2-1.
3: I like it. Three. We really appreciate you coming on,
0: three
3: mate.
0: Would be nice.
3: Three zip. All the best with the coaching career, everything you're doing around the game, mate, and the juniors, the under-19s, and we really appreciate you coming on the run home.
0: Thanks, boys. Love your work.
1: Thanks, Hocko. See you, brother.
3: Yeah, one of the greats. Honda's end of financial year event is on now. You're watching The Run Home with Fletch and Scott.
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9: Yes, welcome back. We've got Scopey in the hot seat, just on his phone looking at Tinder, I think. And hello to everyone on our KO and SEN, our listeners across the bandwidth. And now we're all here thanks to Brian's lawyers. Knocked out of your verdict. We need a second chance. You're in luck because Honda's end of financial year sale is on now. Magic round. Now, it's been a big weekend. I have to admit, I went pretty hard pretty early. First night fever gets me every time.
10: You've done awesome, Bearshead.
9: Yeah, but you know when you get excited and the buzz up there is, if you haven't been to Magic Round, you need to go just for a night.
10: Should we tell the listeners about Sunday afternoon when I text you trying to get the pass and I got the
9: handbrake? Well, you have to. You've just had the bub.
10: Yeah, had to go home.
9: What were you thinking there? What was the actual text message? How did you, in what world did you think you were going to be allowed to stay up?
10: So, I was lucky enough to do a show staying at the W Hotel. We did a live show with Cam Munster. Yes. Cam Munster just opened up his pub at the Milton. So
9: great pub.
10: Shout out to Simon Osborne and Cam Munster opening up the Milton. And Money said, you know, just we had a couple of pints after the show. I was enjoying myself. Yeah, I flicked your text to see if you were still up there trying to figure out what the crew was going to be like after I found out that there was a decent enough crew. Try to call the missus. I had a flight at 4 p.m. that afternoon.

0: we're going to do bunch rankers. Our top five.
1: Who should have been picked.
0: Is Herbie Farmworth a lock for the top five?
1: Well, I think he's going to win. As long as he's got that accent, he looks like that. I feel it's the accent too. Ooh. It's like the mysterious Northern English accent.
0: I like it. Well, we'll do our top five after the break. This is The Run Home with Scope and Fletch.
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0: for Canberra this week.
1: No.
0: And he's probably not going to play for New South Wales either.
1: Well, he might.
0: Like, unless there's an injury,
1: yeah.
0: I would say he and Casey McLean probably won't play when you look at that bench.
1: Yeah, but you're right.
0: You know what I mean?
1: Yeah.
0: I'm just saying, like, we want to see our best players playing footy. We don't want to see him sitting out. So if you're going to pick a six-man bench, use all six players.
1: Yeah, do you reckon it's not a tactical thing around, like, picking players in numbers? Do you reckon the numbers mean anything? I don't care. Like, Casey McLean, yeah, obviously, we're outside backs are probably less likely.
0: Mm.
1: Like, Ezra Mamm, could he pop? I don't know. Yeah, you're right. Yeah. I understand your point.
0: Yeah. We've got Michael on the Suncorp open line. Michael, how are you?
2: Hey, how are you?
0: Yeah, good, mate. What's going on?
2: Hey, going down like the Reece Walsh sort of selection or non-selection, for him maybe being a bit of a liability and then Ponga being a bit more solid,
0: mm-hmm.
2: I'm a bit confused about the Ezra Mamm selection.
0: Because
2: he's been playing really bad. Like, I don't know if you watch the numbers, maybe Jared does for the Supercoach, but he's missing between 6 and 8 tackles a week and usually like 2 ineffective tackles. And I just feel for the young guy, like his confidence is probably just shot. And I just don't know if it's good for him to be there or
1: might be the opposite. It might go in the opposite direction.
0: Yeah, I know this. Like, I mean, they did talk a bit about that on the telecast yesterday about his lack of involvement in the game. And then he did have a really good run, made some yards, and you know, he looked like he was sort of getting back to maybe some good football. But yeah, Toots is right. You know, you go into a camp like that, like you go and get around players, it can sometimes lift you up.
1: Yeah, it can, and takes you away from the stress of the other stuff you're doing as well. Like, you sort of forget about it a bit. You get into a bit more of a, I know it's an Origin camp, but a bit more of an upbeat, relaxed environment where you're not in the day-to-days of the NRL. And under the pump, when your side's lost 3 in a row, you can sort of take you out of that situation a little bit. So, yeah, I get what you mean. He hasn't been playing great. There's probably, again, other people that you could put there in that jersey. I mean, Gammon Chibisaki at 19 as well. He hasn't been setting the world a lot at all. I feel like he could have put a Jackson Purdue or someone there for the experience. But, yeah, look, that's Queensland, so I don't really care.
0: Yeah,
1: we rolled through that New South Wales side pretty quick, but I do love Victor Radley on the bench.
0: We'll talk about it more, but we've got to get to a break. Unluckiest man in rugby league, Jackson Ford, in my thoughts. But up next, what have we got up next? We're going to go magic round. We're talking footy.
1: We are.
0: All right, we'll be back after that.
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0: himself into a Blues jersey this week was Wade Egan.
1: He was good.
0: He was very good yesterday. Very good. And I was
1: underrated, isn't he?
0: Yeah, I thought, geez, is he going to edge out a Robson or a Brayley here? Because they're always going to take the two hookers. Interesting that Queensland didn't take a specialist hooker to sit on the bench. They do have Max Blath that can play in the nine jersey, obviously, and do it very well. But Wade Egan, unlucky after his performance yesterday particularly, and he's been very good all year. But Brayley picked on the bench. You okay with that? Happy for that? Or
1: yeah,
0: I should be starting.
1: An
0: 80-minute player.
1: I feel like if it gets to the 60-minute mark, that's where you're going to probably play Ethan Strange instead of Blake Brayley. I believe that's where they're that. That's what
0: has Robson got 80 minutes in him?
1: He might. Brayley could also start.
0: Yeah,
1: and then Robson comes on late as a nine.
0: Well, that's where I think if Brayley starts, you know he's got a solid 80 minutes. I think Robson did play 80 minutes last year.
1: Yeah, I think he can.
0: But Brayley, you know, he does it week in, week out.
1: Depends how you want to play, I suppose. Creativity in your radio. I mean, it's getting that combination around your spine that we speak about. So, Olukwale, our back row is great. Jackson Ford's very unlucky. I had Fenua Blake and Barnett. I had probably Jackson Ford in there as well. But I can't argue with Victor Radley. I think Saifidi was great yesterday, but he come from nowhere for me for the selection, but he was outstanding yesterday.
0: Who potentially could have been there?
1: Well, Jackson Ford's one. Keon Kalamatangi is another one. Yeah, very unlucky. But again, I love the Victor Radley. He came from nowhere as well, but I'll tell you what, he's going to come from nowhere on next Wednesday night as well. He's going to be coming for some Queenslanders, but it'll be good to watch.
0: He will. All right, we're going to take a break and we're going to come back and we'll wrap up the first hour.
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0: 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Like, we've had some massive, great attendance so far. And I know the boys love playing here and love training here. 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
1: What do they do, Touchies?
0: Can we do another petition? I don't know.
1: When the ball goes out.
0: Can we do another petition?
1: Everyone knows where the ball went out.
0: To get rid of touch judges and just get, Hawkeye? Off the tennis.
1: Tennis,
0: yeah. Let's get Hawkeye.
1: Yeah.
0: We don't need touch judges. 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
1: What about them?
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6: Welcome back to Sports Day. Twitching the rat here, 0457 736 736 is the text line, and 1300 01 1170 is the Suncorp open line. Geez, the touchies are copping it today.
7: Oh.
6: I didn't think I was that bad, was I?
7: I did say in the break, though, I'd like to grab that touchy and just, like, you know, like when a dog does a, like a puppy, does a poo on your carpet, and they say you've got to rub their nose in it?
8: Wee.
7: Oh, is it wee, is it?
8: Yeah, I want to rub

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7: Oh, welcome back to Sports Day. Let's see what else has been happening around the world of sport. Energy made easy with local support and simple plans for everyday Australians. This text from Cam. Joe Lewis, the greatest boxer who ever lived. I'll be with you boys in a minute. He was better than Cassius Clay. He was better than Sugar Ray. He was better than, who's that new boy? Mike Tyson. Looks like a bulldog. He was better than him too. He whipped Mike Tyson's ass. This is a quote from... Oh, mate, Eddie Murphy plays all these guys.
8: He's a good actor, Eddie Murphy.
7: Oh, mate, it is the funniest. You've got to go and watch it. I can't believe you haven't watched it. Far out. Yeah. Eddie on movies, Trading Places, do it, boys, yeah. No Kids Watch Raw, yeah, yeah. Trading Places is an absolute cracker too. You know he hasn't done a stand-up since Raw? He hasn't done stand-up comedy since Raw, Eddie Murphy.
8: What's Raw?
7: Well, there was Delirious and then there was Raw. And he hasn't done stand-up comedy since then. And there's a great documentary on him, actually, at the moment. It came out probably about a year ago. But if you can track it down and watch it, it's unbelievable. Like, his talent is just unbelievable. And it looked like in this documentary it's edging towards, I think it's on Netflix, it's edging towards him actually doing a stand-up special on Netflix, perhaps, where they'll pay him like $100 million for him to come and do it. But far out, mate. He was, mate.
8: My Eddie Murphy.
7: What?
8: Mate, I've got a 5-year-old and a 3-year-old. It's Shrek.
7: Oh, Shrek. Donkey. Oh, of course. Yeah, yeah.

0: opportunity to go up to the Brisbane Broncos and play. He's made a name for himself at the Broncos. Chris Johns used to play for New South Wales.
1: Do you reckon when he turns up at camp, he's just going to be ignored by the rest of the Sydney guys?
2: No. They would have. They've known each other a long time. There's a message here actually. Stags is a full New South Wales boy down the road at Wellington. He comes back quite a bit to the country community area. I've seen him a lot. So
0: yeah,
2: he's definitely got ties with New South Wales, mate. I don't see that being an issue.
0: Yeah, I understand what you're saying though, because he's a passionate player and he gets amongst it with his Brisbane teammates. And I can see why. You would think that because most people who live in New South Wales hate the Broncos and they think the Broncos are Queensland. But remember, Glenn Lazarus and Chris Johns used to play for the Broncos
2: Mick
0: too.
2: Mick DeVere. Remember
0: Mick
2: the Staples?
0: Yeah. Thanks for the call, Frank. We're going to take a break. When we come back, we're going to wrap up the show.
3: 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We'll be back in a moment.
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1: We're talking about the Warriors, Broncos, yeah. Hey, guys, love the show. Can I get your opinion on Ashley Klein's performance? Another one about that, taking them nothing away from the Waz. Klein always finds a way to make the game about himself. His performance was atrocious. Cheese Coops. I don't know. Does he get the Origin job? Is he?
2: I said, though, you just got to call what's in front of you, and maybe he's seeing something that we're not. I don't know. I've given it to officials enough tonight. I don't want to keep doing it. Caelan's form this year has been hard to ignore. Billy had to pick him out from Wazza. Look, we've got so many texts. Tiger A's, good one there from you, Graham. Oh, man, there's a lot. Sorry, we didn't get to them all. We might read a few of them before the start of the show tomorrow. Remember, tomorrow, Greg Bird is my co-host tomorrow, so I'm going to wind him up too.
1: It won't take much.
2: All right, we'll see you then.
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0: very, very shortly. But we're on Alex De Minaur watch tonight. It's very rare that Alex, I can't think of the last time that he actually played in the week leading up to a major. But we know it's been a tough period after winning Rotterdam in February. He's won four of his last 11 matches. He's lost his last three. A spot opened up at the 500 in Hamburg to head there for a little bit of a spirit lift a week. Get some matches under his belt, hopefully get some wins to lead him into Roland Garros. Dave Marshall is one of the finest men I met on my tour last year around the world. We shared many a funny moment. He's an Aussie, doesn't necessarily report for an Australian publication. That to come in just a moment. He's in Hamburg for us on Alex De Minaur watch. Dave, welcome to the first serve right off the top of the show.
1: Good on you, BP. What a lovely intro, mate. I'm very touched. That was very sweet of you. And, you know, some of the stories we can't mention on air, obviously.
0: We can't, Dave. But, I mean, this time last year, just before we get to Hamburg, we spent a couple of weeks at Roland Garros. I mean, just to think back, the final we got, the French media team, who was so good to us. I hadn't been there since Ash Barty won in 2019. The whole refurb to Philippe Chatrier, the media facilities, just the vibe of the French, it went up a notch for me in terms of ranking the Grand Slams. And obviously, I have one in my own backyard just down the road here in Melbourne, and probably take that for granted a little, but that is a fortnight that we'll never forget, particularly that final Sunday.
1: Me, you and tear gas. I'm not sure if the listeners know who tear gas is, but you can probably tell them later. But that final that we all sat for 5 hours, 29 minutes, whatever it was, I'll never forget that experience. It was incredible.
0: Yeah, tear gas, for those that don't know, is one of our great writers, Connor Joyce, who has been on this program, who trekked with me around the world last year. And, well, he got caught up while the French Open was going on when Paris Saint-Germain won the Champions League, and he got himself into some sticky situations, hence the nickname tear gas. But we'll tell the full story of that one day. Dave, Alex De Minaur, we're going to play a little bit very shortly of the chat pre-tournament. As I mentioned, Alex normally would probably be on site at a major the week leading in, fine-tuning his game, but it's been a rough little period. He's about to take to court, and he's got a really tough first round against a man who doesn't mind a clay court in Francisco Cerúndolo.
1: Yeah, I mean, he was very relaxed yesterday in the sort of catch-up with the media, and there was a hockey sort of like interaction with three German national players, put the Felix, Alex and Ben Shelton through their paces, teaching them how to use hockey sticks, had penalty flicks for goal, and, you know, how to hit the ball. But Alex was interesting that he was talking about why he came here. And, you know, the interview explains that, but it was, you know, he's that keen for some practice and match practice that he did something he doesn't normally do.
0: No doubt. What did you detect just sort of talking to him? I mean, obviously, it's a long tennis season. You rarely have a whole year on your terms. And if your name's not Jannik Sinner, particularly at the moment, or Carlos Alcaraz when he's up and firing, the rest of the men have got an enormous challenge right now trying to bridge the gap to those two, but also trying to find some inner happiness, because you could get pretty down and out thinking,

0: wants to win, so disappointed when he doesn't get the results that he gets, but also needing to find a little bit of perspective that, hey, I'm actually a top 10 player and find a bit of peace with that?
1: Yeah, he was quite relaxed. And, you know, there were a lot of different questions from the German media. And, you know, it was interesting that there was a question asked about his wedding, his impending wedding to Katie Bolter.

0: up and get Australia back to the pinnacle of the Davis Cup, and that is in the top eight. Thank you. Whether you're stepping on court for the first time or chasing championship points, Yonex Tennis has the racket to power your play. 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Let's squeeze in a quick break. We'll come back. More of your calls. We'll salute Yannick Sinner and Lena Svitolina. Plenty in the mailbag. Stick with us. The first serve every Monday night here on SEN.
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0: You know, certainly for the other players, the door opened up when once again the world number one, Aryna Sabalenka, fell short back-to-back 1,000s, gets knocked out by Sarana Kostaya on her final year on tour. But yeah, too good for Coco Gauff. Got it done. Big final, 6-4, 6-7, 6-2. Wasn't as full a crowd as there was for Jannik Sinner. We'll get to him after the break. But Elena Svitolina, outstanding competitor. And who knows? Who knows? I mean, is there maybe a Grand Slam in her? Now, we've always thought that she's, you know, good enough to be a top 10 player, good enough to be sort of knocking, but maybe not having as big a game as some of her contemporaries to get it done in a big Grand Slam final. But the door has opened, and I think she can sniff something higher, some higher honours, which would be the icing on the cake of what has been a great career. 1-300-736-736, 0433981116. You can get on board. 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
1: 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Alex Dumanoir 4-1 down against Francisco Cerúndolo, having lost his last three, playing in Hamburg. We're keeping a close eye on the Demon. Taylor Preston is out of qualifying at the French Open. Chris O'Connell, the one live Aussie on court at the moment. We need to salute the man who is absolutely dominating tennis right now.
2: 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He claims his first title here at the Foro Italico, and in the process becomes just a second man ever to claim all nine Masters titles.

0: 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Oh no! 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He can't access the tickets. What a disaster!
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8: 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So this time a week ago, we had the head of performance, Tim Jolly, for an extended chat on the First Serve. If you missed that interview, you can certainly catch up on the podcast. The pathway performance space is certainly a topic of hot discussion, and where I

0: 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We're going to touch base with Kayla McPhee, who's been absolutely dominating the UTRs, our Tennis Victoria State Grade segment. A really good chat with Jasmine Matthew from Buckley Park Tennis Club, our college seg, and your contribution as always. 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
12: Well, Australia has qualified for the 2026 Billie Jean King Cup Junior Finals later this year, finishing fourth out of 16 teams at the Asia Oceania Final qualifying in Kazakhstan. Tori Russell, Emily Shen and Angel Warang were part of the Aussie team. A clean sweep over Malaysia, Philippines and then Chinese Taipei 2-1 in the group stage. Quarterfinal win over India. The top four teams qualify. We lost to Japan in the semi 2-0. In the third and fourth playoff, we lost to Chinese Taipei 2-1, but the team is through. So our Junior Davis Cup team will try and do the same this week. Phil Sekulic, runner-up at the Challenger in India. We spoke to Phil a few weeks ago on the program after he won two ITFs. So now trying to take that really good ITF level to the Challenger circuit. He's 49-58, 312 at live at the moment. Jake Delaney claiming the ITF 15K title in China, the 29-year-old winning his third title. College, NCAA, it's been a huge week. Lockie, over to you.

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10: 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We've got tennis news coming in day and night. Good news that Alex de Minaur has restored order in Hamburg. Late entrant for this 500. Up against a very good clay quarter in Francisco Cerúndolo, who took the first set 6-3, Demon 6-4 in the second. He's 3-love up in the third. So he needs a spirit-lifting week to get that winning feeling again, heading into Roland Garros. I'll never forget being there last year when he had the charismatic Kazakh, Alexander Bublik, on the ropes. 2 sets to love, Bublik looking disinterested. I have never seen a match turn so dramatically. And Alex managed to recover from that little period where he certainly wasn't playing at his best. And he's been challenged certainly this year. 4

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So Roland Garros gets underway next Sunday. We'll certainly be on the ground next Monday night with our different correspondents across the beautiful grounds of Roland Garros. I'm a little jealous this year. I'll get back. It's a long way, though.

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2: It's a different take on technology. Tim, the Leeds fan here. I've worked most of my life in the casino industry, and before CCTV, I thought they always had it. He said we had the best roulette inspectors in the world in the UK. Since the introduction of CCTV, I've seen a steady decline in the quality of the inspectors watching the games.
3: Wow.
2: This is due to them being reliant on CCTV to correct
3: their
2: own mistakes.
3: That's classic, isn't it?
2: Yeah, wow. What about that life and VAR beyond football? Thank you very much, Tim. Referee's assistance not lifting flags for blatant offsides winds me up. Yeah, Ian, I think that's one that all drives us mad.
3: It's got slightly, to be fair, that's got slightly better this year.
2: But especially players coming together when they needn't.
3: Yeah, and you still see that.
2: Liver sausage.

Xavi Alonso's style wouldn't fit or suit at Liverpool. And the reason why they chose Slot in the first place was that they reckon that the style of Jurgen Klopp and Arne Slot, there wouldn't be much to change. The same 4-3-3, likes to get on the ball and likes to attack, but we haven't seen that. That's what they thought. And first season, that's what we got. We got a little tweak with players like Gravenberch playing as a number six, but the identity was still, the identity that Klopp kind of built. So that's the reason why Slot got the job. But somewhere and some along the lines, this season, he's gone totally west. He's gone really possession-based football. Let's play slow. Don't rush it.

0: change it. You know, the pressing, that pressing that Liverpool used to do, is vanished. It's literally vanished.
1: So finally, Jermaine, it's not going to be Alonso now because he's gone to Chelsea. So if they are going to make a change, who are your candidates?
0: I have no idea.
1: Iraola, you'd like?
0: Yeah, what he's done for Bournemouth was great. You know, and I'm sure if he had some better players at his disposal, maybe he would get a good tune out of them. Because, like I said, you watch Bournemouth, they went to Arsenal. They didn't look like they were scared. They was in their faces, made it difficult, and came away with the 3 points. Mm. And that's what you need to be when you're a big team.
1: So, yeah, it could be good news for Iraola, couldn't it? It could work very well. Jermaine, thank you ever so much. We'll catch up with you soon.
0: Cheers, gents.
2: Yeah, it's a plum
1: Jermaine
2: job,
1: Penn, you know. Former Liverpool. Oh, yeah, of course it is. Blimey.
2: It's still good enough to be top five, to be fair.
1: It'd just be that slight concern.
2: He hasn't suffered a sort of Chelsea drop-off or an Amorim drop-off.
1: No.
2: Or
1: even I mean, they're not
2: Ange drop-off,
1: absolutely certain, are they? Or are they? I think they're more or less
2: are going to make the Champions League.
1: They
2: might need a couple of points.
1: Anyway, I'm sure there'll be another Inside Liverpool coming along, our Liverpool podcast very soon. That was Jermaine Pennant. We're going to chat to a Hearts fan and try and be positive and upbeat and optimistic and look to the future rather than, as we said, relitigating everything that went on at Celtic Park at the weekend. They've had a good season. They're a third force. You'd sense with Tony Bloom's money and expertise, they're here to stay. So let's look to the future with ESPN presenter and Hearts fan Mark Donaldson very shortly. We're here with our good friends at Tool Station. 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
3: Celtic 3, Hearts 1. There's no question now that Celtic will be the champions of Scotland for the 56th time. Hearts with the last chance to try and get that equaliser that would have clinched the title from a free kick sent into the penalty area. Everybody was up, including the goalkeeper Swallow. Celtic able to clear, and it gave Callan Osmond, the 20-year-old substitute, just his fourth appearance for Celtic, racing from the halfway line, an empty goal in front of him. He tapped home. The referee then blowing up for full time. So dramatic stuff at the end of each half, but Celtic winning the title again.
4: Yeah, they got it done, but is Martin O'Neill going to stick around? He spoke to Jim White a little bit earlier on. There's a bit of a clamour for Martin to stay on. This is what he said.
5: If you were asking me today, I genuinely wouldn't have the energy to do it at this moment. I am fairly decent in terms of age. You know, I'm going to see less days than I've seen, and from that viewpoint. But who knows? I definitely found energy from somewhere. I think that was to do with working with a lot of people, young coaches who were fantastic for me, and there's also, I think, stepping into a training ground each day and seeing a lot of young people. I felt a rejuvenation. I definitely felt some sort of renaissance, really, as much as anything else. And that hasn't left me as from today. I'm tired, but it hasn't left me as from today.
4: It's a very interesting chat that earlier on with Jim and Simon, and some of it's on TalkSport on social media.
6: It's more energising working with young people when you're in that sort of age range.
4: You must find that working with me, yeah?
6: I do, yeah.
4: Martin also launched a defence of some of the stuff, not all, but some of the stuff that went on at the weekend at Celtic Park. I know our next guest has checked that out because he's already tweeted some interesting comments here. Let's touch on that briefly before we look to a bright future for the Jambos. Mark Donaldson from ESPN, Hearts fan, joins us again. Hi, Mark.
7: Afternoon. How are you both?
4: We should get commiserations first. Yeah. What a gut-wrenching way to lose it. But as I said, we want this to be a positive chat. But just, you saw Martin's comments when he was chatting to Jim. Jim took him to task. What did you make of them, considering what you saw at the game the other day?
7: He was all over the place. And I thought Jim was good, and he asked some very good questions. But I didn't understand Martin's answer. When Jim said that Hearts called it an embarrassment to Scottish football in a statement that they put out, Martin said, as they might.

0: him and his judgment and the way he churns players.
1: 100%. Brighton can buy Claudio Braga for 10 million, and then you know what happens to Brighton players for guys that they sign. Chelsea then sign them. So we'll get a sell-on clause from that when he moves to Chelsea for 50 million.
2: No, hopefully not.
1: He'll be on his fourth manager in 3 months. But yeah, it is. You're right. It's the model. It's the model, and don't get too attached to them. Tony Bloom said that. I'd rather have one season of brilliance and then wish them well and inflate the coffers. Because if a Jamestown signing is there for the full duration of their contract, then it hasn't worked. But you don't get 100% of success with transfers. Nobody does. You don't get 50%. Mm. But if you can get 5 times or 10 times what you've paid, Claudio Braga cost us 500,000 euros. Mm. Minimum, he's worth 5. And if we can get a couple of Premier League clubs or a couple of Championship clubs battling for his signature, that might go up to 10. That's how they do it. And we'll reinvest that, and there'll be a new hero in Gorgie.
2: Yeah.
0: And I also, from Rangers and Celtic's point of view, they'll have to invest more. And the fans of both clubs have...
1: Rangers did, Paul.
0: Yeah.
1: How much Rangers invested, and they finished a distant third.
0: Yeah. I mean, but I say to compete. When you've got a third force here, you're not just comparing yourself with the other Glasgow team. There's another team there that's keeping you on your toes, and that ultimately could be good for Rangers and Celtic fans to see, and maybe an even greater level of investment that maybe lets them be a bit more successful.

skulls. It's just the moon howlers that are online abusing me and abusing everybody else, and they think it's funny to do that. That's unacceptable. But a number of Celtic friends of mine, our fans who are Celtic friends, abhorred what happened. But the key thing for them, and what they've said to me, they loved the fact that that went to the last day. We've not had that drama. It happened in 86. It happened Rangers and Aberdeen in 1991.

0: Maybe he was just not carrying an injury or something. Just wasn't him. I couldn't believe how poorly he played.
1: It's the worst I've seen him play in a big game for Bayern. Now, yeah, there's a mitigating circumstance in the sense that PSG targeted him. And Luis Enrique said afterwards one of the reasons that they kept punting the ball straight out of play on that side was so they had a reset and an opportunity to crowd him, to get people around him and make it really difficult. But I'm sure he'll reflect on that game and think that was the one that got away. And that's where he really needs to be performing, really needs to be at his top level. But I do think he's been so exciting, and I would expect him to have a great World Cup for France as well.
2: Just real quickie, Antonio Conte looks like he's off from Napoli. They've secured top four, but he said, I'll always be grateful for this opportunity. It looks like he's off again. I wonder where he'll pop up next.
1: Yeah, he's done it a week early. They've still got a game to go. So, I mean, this is the tension you always have with Conte, right?
2: Yeah.
1: That he's always threatening to leave from the moment he walks through the door. I think he probably will go. He's won a league. He's got them into the Champions League. They've had horrific injury problems this season. I mean, De Bruyne are out for a big chunk of it. Onguissa are out for a big chunk of it. Lukaku as well. If they'd had them in the team, they could have come really close, actually, to winning the league again.
0: He's a great league manager, that guy.
1: Yeah, he is. He really is. And especially when he has a free week to work on things. I think what stymied them a little bit is being back in Europe. He still hasn't proven that he can do that bit in terms of balancing Europe and the league. But in terms of league campaigns, he's right up there with the best on the planet.
2: Thank you, Kevin, as always.
0: Kevin, very interesting. Thank you.
1: Cheers, guys.
2: Kevin Hatchard there, European football expert, one of our top team at bringing Trans-Europe Express every Sunday evening with a deeper dive into the world of European football. If you missed it last night, it's available as a podcast to listen to at your leisure. Nick Littlehales wrote a book on the subject of sleep, and he came in and spoke to us about it at the time. He's worked with the FA as a sleep coach and an advisor, and they're on the cover of the Sun today are the pampered Three Lions aces for taking mattress toppers to the US. If it wins them the World Cup, who's going to care?
0: Camp beds, I think.
2: Yes, indeed. Bunk beds. Nick will join us for a chat shortly.
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0: advisor to the FA over the years, Nick Littlehales. Good afternoon, Nick.
1: Hi, Annie and Paul.
0: This is a perennial story. I mean,
2: it's a bit of a non-story.
0: Every World Cup we get this. When you were working at the FA, you probably, they said, they are pampered. It needs softer beds. I mean, most teams will be doing this. They'll be going to the hotels first, making sure everything's right for the players so they play to their best.
1: Yeah, well, it's, you know, there's a lot of AI involved with all data collection about all sorts of tactics and everything now, which we've seen. But, you know, those principal preparations of actually going to the facilities and checking out the environments that are good for athletes recovering. I only read the article, you know, probably like you yesterday, today, this morning, spoke to the reporter last night, which was interesting. But I would have hoped that they'll have, you know, not just been reacting to reviews on the hotel's website about rock hard mattresses and bad pillows. And, you know,
2: I'm sure
1: let's hope they've got a very good advisor in the background, apparently Mr. Dr. Luke Gupta, who I know. So hopefully they're being able to put that in the right place. But, you know, guys, I think when we spoke last time on your show, if they've not been looking at the sort of the things that trigger great performance, optimizing those sleep hours for Harry Kane, all the players and everything else within their individual clubs and their homes for quite some time, then they really should only be bringing those things that trigger, you know, that familiarization process when you're having to sleep in a strange environment. So I hope it's not just send them out some mattress and toppers, some mattress toppers and some pillows. I hope it's part of a bigger process.
0: I wanted to ask you about
2: take their pajamas. At home.
0: Yes, indeed. Take aircon in the States. You know, it's going to be very hot out there. We know what it's like. You often stay in the States in a hotel room, and it, you know, it can dry you out. It can dehydrate. Is that the sort of thing you would have kept an eye on as part of that whole sleep process when you were working for the FA?
1: Oh, yeah. I mean, but basically, sort of the environments where we sleep, there's all sorts of things. There's like electric magnetic forces hiding around in corners of the room, which you can't see. There's the sort of air pollution in the air, which affects the way you breathe. There's the temperature of the room. There's all of those little factors. So when you come to, you know, what sort of air conditioning unit have they got? You've got to try and control the temperature. But, you know, a long time ago, because, you know, I'm old and I've been around a long time, you know, we'd stick, you know, freeze an ice bottle and chuck it in the bucket and point a fan at it to try and, because air cons can be really damaging and counterproductive to good breathing, good body temperature and comfort. And if you don't know what temperature to put it at, I mean, I've just been in a hotel out in Portugal, and I couldn't make that thing work for me for love nor money. So I don't know how anybody else does.
2: I mean, you've emphasised how important sleep is for a sports person, but they're not going to be only sleeping in this hotel. Presumably, they'll go to other games, or are they planning to just?
0: I think they're just going to jet in and out, aren't they?
2: Really?
0: Well, their base. I don't know, Nick. You may know more than us.
1: I don't know.
0: Yeah,
1: I don't know. But that's the sort of thing, you know. You know, some time ago, but in quite a prolific area with British Cycling, and I designed sleep kits for them, and we travelled around the whole of Tudor. We were moving these sleep kits between hotels. So it'd be interesting to see that if these, you know, what about the other hotels if they're using hotels? What about if they're sleeping on the planes? What about in between game? All of that sort of stuff goes together. And it's really sort of important to find those little things about an individual, because, you know, I've always coached people to sleep anywhere, anytime, on anything, because that's what we do as human beings. And I think the other sort of fascinating thing, we've all got trackers, we've all got data analysis, we've all got AI. It's absolutely amazing, everything else. However, Harry Kane or any other member of the team are not going to be deemed to not play in a World Cup game unless it's a physical injury that they can't play because they're physically incompetent. They will not do it because you had a bad night's sleep.
0: Sure.
2: That's true. Of course. How did you sleep last night?
1: Me?
2: Yeah.
1: I'll tell you what, guys. If you want a little... I was actually en route to having a few days off in Wales at a cottage. I have a very old classic Land Rover Defender. And my Land Rover Defender decided to, the engine seized up en route, So I ended up back at home. That's the only reason I can be talking to you today.

0: So not just Lofie, you know, asking him to raise his game. Lofie's presence means that DWZ has more space, has a little bit more opportunity, because they can't look at them as a one-trick pony of, well, if they're going to go for a finish, they're going to Dallin. Both sides are open, both sides are live, and it benefited Dallin last night.
1: Couldn't agree more with Izzy Reid. Tamati Martin says, Jamie, when Tanner went down, not one guy on that field in a Waskit panicked. This team is different. Thanks, Jamie. And Richard says, serious consideration for the Was, who are to play at seven. Tamari isn't signed next year. Lukey Metcalf's gone. Can he still backflip? This ACL is the same time as Lukey last year, which means we need a seven to start next year. Jet Cleary is the New South Wales seven. He will have to be blooded for next year. That's from Richard. So I was wondering when the Jet Cleary name was going to be brought up in today's conversation. Well done, Richard. 8833, of course, whatever your thoughts are, we're on that game. There's so many stars for the Warriors side.
2: And Wade Egan!
1: Well, not just Wade Egan, but the complementary skills of Egan and Healy. That is, you know, a lot of guys, a lot of people, and a lot of praise has been given to the Warriors pack, the big men. But having two dummy halves like that running behind them, that's special. Healy was outstanding when he came in. He won't get a lot of the plaudits for his performance, but Egan had one of his best games of the year. And then you've got the complementary player in Sam Healy coming on and doing nothing but increase the pace of the ruck speed for the Warriors. That is a 1-2 punch. That is killer for that team, having those two operating like that. Killer.
2: Veteran play, that moment when Tamati scored Suma.
1: Yeah, 100%. Oof. Yeah. Morning, lads. If you check out a replay, you can see the moment Dylan clocks himself on the big screen. That's when he slowed up for a photo finish. That's from Shannon. I don't know about that, Shannon. I reckon he looked up and saw Ezra Mam hunting him down. That's what I think.
3: Ezra can hit too.
1: Exactly. Morning, folks. Magic round. A lot of one-sided games. A big letdown. League is supposedly even playing fields. Yeah, there were some lopsided results in Magic round. One of the other factors, and I think Robbie brought that up on the group thread yesterday. That pitch looked dodgy by the end of the round, didn't it? Absolutely dodgy. And I sort of hadn't noticed until Rob brought it up on our group thread last night. But then looking at the close-ups of that surface, that was cut to shreds.
2: Any other big injuries from the weekend? I think there could be a talking point here. Like, it was ripping up. That Rhys Walsh, when he should have scored underneath his sticks and he went to jam off his right, he slipped the turf. Gave way underneath them. So, yeah, same court.
0: I've watched the Tanner Boyd injury, like the JFK shooting. so I've analysed it from the front to the left.
1: It did look like he got sniped too.
0: Yeah, and you watch the divots just fly in the air. It's not like he was putting a whole lot of weight and a whole lot of pressure on. It wasn't anything too dramatic, but yeah, the pitch was cut up.
1: Yeah, I was. Hey, morning, guys, says Sean. State of Origin teams named today are either the New South Wales or Queensland packs better than the WAS pack? That's from Sean.
2: Oh.
1: Here's a question for you. Ponder that.
0: And they're all inferior to the Kiwis.
1: Ackerman has spoken. Sean, I hope that answers your question.
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6: Brooke Halliday joins us on the line out of Nottingham. Good evening to you, Brooke.
7: G'day, Brooke.
8: Hello, Scotty.
6: Hey, congratulations. That's a great win for the White Ferns, levelling the series. Looked like a heck of a day in Cardiff, though. Jeez, it's cold up there, isn't it?
8: Yeah, I don't think we've actually had a single day at the moment where it hasn't rained and it's actually been warm. So, yuck. Yeah, it's quite depressing.
6: It is a touch depressing. Hey, a great knock from you under pressure, Brooke, so that must feel good.
8: Yeah, unfortunately, it's not the first time Maddie and I have been in that situation. So I guess the perk of that is that we kind of know how to, how to handle that situation. And, you know, the biggest thing for us was just trying to rebuild from the good platform that Susie and Georgia set up front. And then, yeah, from there, Izzy came through, which was really good as well.
6: Yeah, no, it's another great day for her. We'll touch on Suze, obviously her last one day international, and she was celebrated in style. I guess disappointing for her that she couldn't get a few more runs in the bank, but ultimately that seemed like a fairly emotional day for the veteran.
8: Yeah, I think she woke up with a sore head this morning, so I think that summed up her her night last night. But no, yes. Sorry, Susie. She always does everything with an absolute smile on her face. There was no difference yesterday, and I think she just really enjoyed, one, getting out there and actually playing, because there was one stage yesterday we didn't think we were going to get out there. So, yeah, Susie, she's great.
6: Hey, Brooke, how important for the team confidence? Because it's been a while since you've won a one-day international over there against a team that is very tough at home to play. So what does this do for the confidence of the group heading into the T20s?
8: Yeah, massive. Obviously, you've got the points as well towards the 2029 World Cup, yes. ODIs, and

0: They were allowed to bully them, but that's Auckland, isn't it? Auckland are a side that's been bullied most in the A-League. In fact, I thought if they went up against the Jets, who are a young side, which I thought was the way it was going to go, I thought they'd bully them as well. So whether it's legal or illegal, I think it's legal, most of it. They're just a big physical side. But Steve Gorrick has got a team that can go out there and play the physical game and beat most in the A-League at it.
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10: 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Where do you want to begin on this? The Chiefs, the Hurricanes, they just look a class above.
11: Yeah, they do. They are flying at the moment. We'll get to the Hurricanes. I want to start with my Highlanders. Okay. And the reason I say my Highlanders, I got a message over the weekend, actually.
10: Did you?
11: From Ben Duckworth. And he said, just a group of Landers fans at Magic Round. Just want to ask why you never talk about your Landers days. So I'm going to

0: my beloved Highlanders.
1: Where do you start?
0: Oh, devastation on the weekend, Sumo. Absolutely devastating. And you know the reason why. Young Caleb Tungitel. Ruptured Achilles, out for 6 to 9 months. This was a season of all seasons. And you feel like these injuries towards the latter part of Super Rugby are becoming a thing. Last year, he had his groin injury. Abductor had

0: right, they've got opportunity and they've got time to make those good decisions with ball in hand. Like, they are the best attacking side in the competition, bar none.
1: For sure. For sure. I think that pretty much sums it up. Deep South Mark says, Plummer worked for the Blues game plan. Barrett needs to run, not shuffle ball. He's basically playing a league half role at the moment. It's an interesting point you make. It just doesn't look like a happy camper out there. I'm not putting words in Bowden Barrett's mouth, and I can't get inside his head, but look, this is... If you're watching a player of his ability and his experience, and you're watching him battle with the plan out there, then oof, it's a tough watch. Lucas Casey, a talent, possibly a bolter for the ABs, says Gary. As much as Karifi at 7, but can still cover 6 and 8. Barrett has been my favourite player for so long, but Love showed him up big time. Safa Omua, sorry, hope got spelling right, says Irish John. What a season for the Canes. Oh, he's a wonderful player.
0: Raymond Tupu too, off the bench.
1: Yes. Yeah, they're not shy, are they, of hookers down there?
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10: 9:18 here on Sport Nation. Time to focus in on some Super Rugby as we do first thing on a Monday morning. And very pleased to say that a man who has been calling rugby so proficiently in this country, so brilliantly actually, for many a decade now, has joined us this morning. And that, of course, is Grant Nisbet out of Poneke and out of Wellington as well. And I would imagine he's a pretty happy man, not just the way rugby's going down Wellington, but particularly with the way the Hurricanes are going. Nisbo, good morning to you.
11: G'day, Smithy. Yeah, look, it's been a good season so far, hasn't it? But when you get to the playoffs, anything can happen. But certainly at the moment, the Hurricanes, clearly the best team going round, and the Chiefs are second best. And anyone betting against the Hurricanes-Chiefs final might be very much dreaming, I think.
10: Yeah, I think you're right, actually. The only concern really that came out of the Chiefs' walloping of the Highlanders on Friday night was the injury to McKenzie. But they certainly did confirm that it looks like it's a two-horse race from that point of view. So let's just take a quick look at the Chiefs and where you think they're impressive.
11: Oh, look, I think they've just, you know, they've got good depth, the Chiefs, haven't they? And they've got a good bench. And like they struggled for a fair bit of that game against the Highlanders. I don't think they had as much ball as the Highlanders. They had to defend, and their defence was very, very good. And when they needed to be down the other end and scoring tries, they're able to do that. I think the score probably flattered them. When you look at the final score, 42-12, it really doesn't say how well the Highlanders played. But the Chiefs sort of got it done. And I just like the depth they've got on their squad. It's a wee bit like the Hurricanes. You know, you get some real value off the bench. And there are even guys who weren't selected, certainly in the case of the Hurricanes, who just weren't there. I think that's the key to these two teams, their depth, really.
10: They've had golden patches in terms of the Highlanders I'm talking now over the course of, you know, their franchise. But they always seem to be, and you know, it tells throughout the course of a season.

0: very few teams are ever going to go through unbeaten, and they would have learned from those games, I'm certain. But once again, just emphasising the depth, you know, they're getting real value from the players coming off the bench. There's good competition within the squad, and they all seem to be in phase, don't they? They all seem to know what's happening, and I think that was exemplified by that try that Kenny Naholo scored, and there was that little behind-the-back sort of no-look pass from Inari, and that kind of sums it up, really. They all seem to know what's happening. Well-drilled, well-coached, and playing really well.
1: The Force under pressure to perhaps keep their place in the competition. We're hearing all sorts of stories about them being under pressure from different sort of areas, but they were good enough to beat the Reds, which to me was a bit of a turn-up.
0: Yeah, it was. It was, of course, in Perth, which is very much to their advantage, and they finished their season over there. The last three games, including the one that they won on Saturday, it was a tight game. It wasn't a bad game, actually, 19 points to 14. And, you know, once again, two teams sort of sitting in that middle area, hoping to make the top six. The Force, at the moment anyway, 6 points behind the Reds, but nevertheless, you know, if they were to win their last two games, a real chance to slip in. They're pretty good, the Force, and you look across the board, they've got some very good players, and you know, they remain a rough chance to make that top six.
1: Just looking at the table now, so we see the Canes 12 matches, 49 points, Chiefs 12, 44. Interesting game this week, Crusaders Chiefs down there.
0: Yeah, it will be interesting, absolutely. The Crusaders, of course, had the bye, so they'll be fired up. They'll know exactly what they have to do, and that's win, quite clearly. And the Chiefs will be going down there, presumably, without Damien McKenzie. I think he'd be on a standby. But he might even be out now for the next two games and maybe come back fresh and ready to go for the playoffs. But nevertheless, he'll be a big loss. But, I mean, Josh Jacom, I think, is an outstanding number 10. So he'll slot in, I'm sure, at number 10, and they'll find someone else to play at fullback for sure. So, look, it'll be a hell of a good battle. It really will. The Crusaders have shown that they're not dead and buried as yet. I mean, I know their season record is not that flash, but nevertheless, they remain very much in contention. And, of course, playing in their flash new stadium down there, it'll be a capacity crowd, Smithy, and it'll be quite an occasion, I'm sure.
1: I'm glad it'll be a real capacity crowd, because rugby is needing them, and the playoffs will be an indication to me of the state of the health of New Zealand rugby in that regard. At the moment, being a little bit monstered up in Auckland, isn't it, by what we're seeing out of the Warriors and Auckland FC, of course, who are hosting the A-League Grand Final, NISPO. So they've got a battle up in Auckland.
0: Yeah, they have, absolutely. These things happen in cycles, we all know. And just at the moment, with the Blues struggling, they've got 20,000, I believe, to the game against the Hurricanes, yep, which is a pretty good turnout. I mean, it's not quite what you'd have expected maybe 20 years ago, but nevertheless, 20,000 in that sort of cluttered market is not too bad. But yeah, crowds all around the place are a bit of a problem for Super Rugby, that's for sure. I know here in Wellington, even though the Hurricanes are flying, the ground's generally speaking about half full, and I'm not sure how you get people back. Maybe the product on television's far too good, Smithy.
1: Maybe the commentary is too outstanding, NISPO. There you go. That could be a factor.

0: We just went to watch club sport if we weren't playing it. We just went to watch Wellington play or whatever. I mean, you know, there was not much that could put us off going. Now it just seems, because of the coverage and because of the ease of sitting at home and whatever, and not having to rush home because there's another game to follow or whatever, it just seems that the easy way out is the preferred option.
1: Yeah.

0: have. Okay, well, I'll be there. 9:32, Nuspo. Thank you very much.
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0: most of them. I see Rose has come through again. Look, he's a solid man in the majors. He always turns up, and it's good to see Cam Smith playing well too. So a good wee finish. And look, the Wahs were great. It was great to see them take the Brisbane Broncos down over there and give them a hiding. When I lived there in the old days, I worked with a few boys that were good league men, and they used to have me on that the Wahs weren't great, and that the Brisbane Broncos with all the brothers in those days were the great team. Well, I'd be nice to think that they'd given the Wahs a bit of appreciation for being a solid unit now. So, yeah, no, good. And Tottenham look like they're going to be safe, so you'll be happy with that. Our West Ham boys, it's 3 months ago, I wouldn't have given them a dog chance of even saving themselves, but at least a battle to the end, and they've still got to play Leeds, so it's been a tough year.
1: Well, but, I can tell you, Cliffy, I sit here very nervously. We've just done some sums, Ricardo and I, and we think on goal difference, Spurs only need to get 1 point out of their next two games. They play Chelsea. And then they have got a home game against Everton. If they can manage to scrape a point out of that on goal difference, they get three ahead of West Ham, and West Ham can't make up the goal difference even if they were to win their last game. So the prognosis is a lot more promising for Spurs, but I ain't counting no chickens yet, I can promise you that, mate. Cliffy, thank you very much for your call. Go and watch the golf. It's coming to a very fascinating end. This course is so tough, as you say. It's hard to know. It's really, really hard to know until the last putt goes in, who's going to win this, because the greens are so tough, the approach shots are so damn tough. Paul has come in and said, at $395 each for a new Warriors varsity jacket, I'm not surprised that the dollar sold over the weekend. They sold those out within hours online. That is amazing. $395 for those American-style bomber jackets. Absolutely fantastic. Good on you. Good on you, Cameron George. Good on you too. Mark Robinson, that is just such a great story. You bought in, you believed, you've invested, and I hope like hell you're creaming it. And good luck to you. And gee, even Dallin's getting tries.
2: Air Dallin.
1: He's my
2: Air Dallin, isn't it?
1: He's my go-to guy to blame. He's my Monday morning beef. The way he's playing, even I will shout him to the hair salon. I'll tell you.
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0: points as them. I think, you know, they're a really, really cool story this year.
1: Everyone I talk to seems to think that Luke Metcalf's going to be gone out of the Warriors building, and not that he's been in it for the last couple of weeks, we understand either, but going to be gone out of the building. But to my way of thinking, even though they still own his butt, and I've got to be thinking to myself, they still want his butt. And some, I mean, it's going to be a measure of the man in terms of playing Ricardo. It's going to be a measure of the man to think, as a professional sportsman, I still have to go and play for who is employing me at the time. Surely I just don't go dog on them and just absolutely get out of jail. And I can't get my head around this, to be perfectly honest, that he's just going to be gone, even though he was 2, 3, 4, 5 weeks ago the hottest item on the Warriors' agenda.
0: Yeah, and I also think, look, your goal this season is to win a title, right? That's what you've been craving for. You've had this up-and-coming Luke Metcalf. It hasn't worked out this season for whatever way, but as you say, he's still in the building. He's still in the payroll, and I don't think it matters whether it's the Dragons or the Storm or who he's playing for next season or not. Your goal is to win this thing. You play with your best players, and last season when he went down, he was your best player. He was the reason why you were top 2, top 3 in the competition. He's obviously been poor this season, the 2 games that he's played in between these injuries, but if he's available, you have to play him, don't you?
1: Well, what happens if CHT or Tamari Martin go down next week? What happens then?
0: Yeah.
1: Because when you reach the pointy end of the season, and they're going to be there, the Warriors, you are going to need experience and class. Now, whilst his attitude might have changed, his ability to play the game probably has not. That's what you need.
0: Yeah, that's right. And I mean, I personally think Tamari Martin's going to play, just given the emotional week it's been for the club and Metcalf and who they're playing next week. But as you say, measure of the man, this is professional sport, professional business. If you don't want to be there, you can go. If you do want to be there, you can play. So, yeah, I think Tamari Martin will start. But, I think if Metcalf wants to be there, he should be on the field.
1: You're only an injury away from Luke Metcalf being a huge factor in the remainder of the season. And if you don't believe that, just look at what happened to Tanner Boyd at the weekend. Hey, Luke, great to catch up with you. Thank you very much for your time. Do appreciate it.
0: Yeah, you too, Smithy. All the best. It's been lovely chatting, and all the best for what's next.
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3: Well, they were allowed to bully them, but that's Auckland, isn't it? 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So whether it's legal or illegal, I think it's legal, most of it. But yeah, it's a big physical side. But Steve Gorrick has got a team that can go out there and play the physical game and beat most in the A-League.
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0: 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Yeah!

0: resulting corner delivery. In the area it is! Opening goal! That is Jake Gerwood right! Flashes the header past Smith. Composes himself, does the English striker. Saved, or is it? Forced over. Well, it's hung agonizingly on the line before Cosgrove made absolutely sure. Auckland double the lead. Just the second year of their existence. And into wide open space. This is Jesse Randall with Rogerson hearing up on the back post. Is this the moment? Rogerson! With an exclamation point on an away performance. Auckland 3-0 over Adelaide.
1: It's a couple of minutes past 11 o'clock here on Sport Nation Mornings with Ian Smith. Ricardo Ball with you as well. And joining us to talk that game, he was part of the call team for Sky here, is Paul Eiffel. Morning, Paul. What a game and what a result for New Zealand football and for Auckland FC in particular, mate. Good morning.
2: Yeah, morning. I thought it would be a lot closer than it was, but I thought Auckland were excellent. They've wobbled over the last few weeks and they found what they needed when they needed it.
1: Yeah, I mean, I think, you know, you look at the history of these two teams, four draws in five games and the other one is a one-goal difference. So I thought this was going to be an arm wrestle. I thought potentially penalties, extra time, that sort of thing. What do you think Auckland did well in this game to get them that 3-0 win? Because, as you said, they'd, I think, been seven games without a win in 90 minutes before that.
2: Yeah, I think they were pretty clinical. I think they managed to control the game for the most part, with and without the ball. I think that's where they were very smart. I think they made it really difficult for Adelaide to find a way through. And it frustrated Adelaide. Obviously, I think with Anselmo going off early as well, that changed the way Adelaide were going to approach it. And I think that actually also suited Auckland as well. So a lot of things sort of fell in their favour. But I think the plan from Steve Corica was absolutely spot on as well.
1: After the game, Craig Goodwin sort of suggested that the referee let Auckland get away with too much in the first sort of 10, 15 minutes, suggested there could have been four cards in that time. You think he's got a point, or are you more on the Robbie Cornthwaite bandwagon, who, a former Adelaide player who called Goodwin a sook?
2: Yeah, I don't want to call Goodwin a sook, but I'm going to have to, because I do think that he's wrong. Look, ultimately, they were too strong. Those cards wouldn't have made

0: the Rural Roundup with me, Erin Speedy. From the paddock to the pub, this is where New Zealand talks. 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

0: NZ20. 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
5: Well, they were allowed to bully them, but that's Auckland, isn't it? Auckland are a side that can bully most in the A-League. In fact, I thought if they went up against the Jets, who are a young side, which I thought was the way it was going to go, I thought they'd bully them as well. So whether it's legal or illegal, I think it's legal, most of it. It's a big physical side. But Steve Gorrick has got a team that can go out there and play the physical game and beat most in the A-League at it.
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8: Well, this morning, the all-white squad was named to head across to the United States and that part of the world for the FIFA World Cup in just 28 days' time. The all-whites' first game against Iran. Costa Barbarousis has been named to head to his first World Cup. He is with us now. Costa, thank you very much for jumping on. A massive congratulations to you. What was your overriding emotion when you got the news?
9: Happiness, a bit of relief sprinkled in there. We'd got told, I think last week, that we'd get a call either way. So seeing Baze's name pop up on my phone wasn't exactly a good thing necessarily. So it was a bit of a stomach turning moment. But then obviously getting the call to say you're going, so happy and relieved and excited, to be honest.
8: When he called you, how long did it take for him to get to the point?
9: Yeah, it's just a bit of small talk, and then just said, are you ready to go to a World Cup? And I said, you know, if this is you telling me I'm in the squad, then I'm effing ready, you know. So not too long. It didn't make me wait too long, but yeah, pretty nerve-wracking, but what a great moment.
10: Not just a proud moment for yourself, Costa, but also your family and close family friends. So were you straight on the blower to them?
9: Yeah. So straight away, we actually pranked both my mum and my father-in-law first. We told them that we got bad news originally to see the reaction. And yeah, you can imagine. I think my kids pranked my mum, so they weren't that convincing, but we pranked my father-in-law and he was pretty convinced and upset. So we made it right pretty quickly. But yeah, everyone's very proud and happy and honestly just excited for the tournament.

0: Just lastly, before we let you go, obviously you've got Iran, Egypt, I think it is, and Belgium as well in your group. What do you make of those three? Is there a team that you think you can target to get 3 points that would probably put you into the next stage of the World Cup?
1: Yeah, look, I think everyone from the outside will be probably pointing out that Iran game. And to be honest, I would have maybe said that anyway, because a win in the first game of any tournament is really important. Not just because it's Iran, you know, supposedly people might think it's the weakest of the three teams. I still think they're a really strong side, as will any team at the World Cup. They'll be strong. I think we all see in world football now, things are very close, you know, small margin decide games. So if we can get over the line in that game, I think it'll put us in a really good place. But I also think, you know, on the other end of it, if things don't go as planned, we have to stay calm and still got two more games after that. So, I just think points on the board as soon as possible would be ideal.
0: Well, you go. Sorry.
2: One more question from me. I'm going to who wins the A-League?
1: Oh, yeah, it's a tough one. I've got a bit of interest in, you know, who's in those teams. I'd like to see Newcastle win it, because my friend Milligan is the head coach, and obviously Lockie's there. Would be good for a New Zealand team to win it. I think, you know, the Wellington fans would hate to hear me say that, but I think it'd be good for us to get one over. I'd say those two teams I'd like to win. I'm not going to say who I think will win, but I'll say I'd like either of those to win.
2: We appreciate that.
0: Good stuff. Yeah. All right, mate. Well, I remember what the World Cup was like 16 years ago. The country got right behind you, and I'm sure it's going to be the same again. Safe travels and very best of luck.
1: Yeah.
0: Can't wait to see you boys do your thing. Thanks so much.
1: Appreciate it, guys. Thanks for having me.
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10: On Sunday evening, come 6:05, the Warriors play the Broncos in the penultimate game at Magic Round this weekend. And that Broncos side features a lad who was born here in New Zealand, who played for the Warriors Juniors and New South Wales Cup side, I believe, as well. Then went to Penrith and now has ended up at the Brisbane Broncos. His name is Preston Rickey. He will go up against the likes of Mitch Barnett and James Fisher-Harris. Fisher-Harris, a guy who he used to play with at Penrith. Lashes and I caught up with Preston Rickey a little bit earlier on today, and I started by asking him the fact that it was pretty hard to find anything about him and his background. He was Kiwi born and born up in Northland, or grew up in Northland, and started by asking him about all those years and how he got to the NRL.
11: So I was born in the far north of Aotearoa in a place called Hokianga in Rāwhine, and I spent about the first 4 or 5 years of my life over there before moving over to Sydney with my mum. And then, did all my primary school in Sydney with her, and then moved back to Auckland and went to boarding school at Mount Albert Grammar. Which was a real cool experience. And then, mainly played rugby for most of my school days. And then in last year, decided to switch over to league. And then, I was lucky enough to get picked up that year by the Warriors Pathways program, and then did a few years of 20s at the Warriors. Ended up signing that Panthers for the past 3-4 years, and then now I'm up in Brizzy. So it's been all go since the end of high school, pretty much, really.
10: Nice. What position did you play 15s footy in, and what kind of led you into to taking up rugby league at the end of high school?
11: So in Union, I was always sort of in the backs between centre, wing, before I stopped playing Union, I played a year at flanker. I made the switch mainly because I think I was pretty keen to try league. I'd always been interested in it, and I'd always been a big fan of it growing up, and our first 15 had a lot of good players at the time, so I was keen to sort of get into try something new. And then, ever since the Warriors picked me up, I sort of haven't looked back since then, and, I should be making my way through different teams and whatnot.
10: Nice. I think you've had, five or six first grade games. What have you made of the NRL first grade level?
11: No, it's

0: it's good. I mean, especially the way the game is at the moment, it's a really, really fast and really demanding sport. So, yeah, it takes a lot of preparation, and yeah, you got to be on. So, no, it's been good. It's very challenging, but it's been fun as well.
1: Preston, you, as you said, you obviously spent a bit of time at Penrith. They're a very, very successful organisation, much like the Broncos, to be fair. But explain to us, I guess, what makes Penrith so consistently good. Like, what do you notice behind the scenes that just maybe those wee 1%ers that make you think, geez, this is what makes this club tick?
0: I think a lot of the work that Ivan tried to bring to the club was all around culture. And he believed that if you build a strong culture within the players, that they would always demand more from each other.

0: the Sheens.
1: Preston, I'm interested to get your thoughts on what life is like as a Brisbane Bronco. You know, here in New Zealand, the rugby players are sort of known when they walk up the street. They're the big stars over here in New Zealand. And Brisbane, the one team town, everyone loves the Brisbane Broncos. They get the big crowds, etc. So I know you said it's probably a little bit more laid back, the lifestyle, but are the fans a lot more, I guess, engaged up there?

0: there's not many places you can go where everyone's not going for the Broncos around here. So, yeah, lots of times I'll just be at a cafe or at the shops or whatever, and yeah, people recognise you. Even someone like me who hasn't really played too many games, you know. So, it's a cool thing to experience, and you can definitely feel it when the community's behind you in the big game. So, yeah, very lucky.
1: I'm guessing the place is buzzing ahead of Magic Round then.

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1: 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We salute the pair of them. 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

0: them. We certainly need them.
1: Nespo, just finally, you commentated this bloke and a very sad passing over the weekend due to cancer. Scott Hastings, his wife had already passed away, I understand. So really sad story, this at young age. And, you know, one of the Hastings brothers, I work with his brother Gavin, who is one of the nicest blokes you'd ever meet. Didn't know Scott personally, but another sad story.
0: Yeah, it really is. Yeah, and following on the loss of Dodie Weir just a couple of years ago too, Scottish rugby's had it pretty tough in recent times, haven't they? And look, I personally didn't know Scott Hastings either. I never worked with him. Did some commentary on some of his games. He was a very fine player, no question about it. And really, the Hastings family is a real dynasty in Scottish rugby, no question. So, yeah, very sad.
1: Okay, Nespo, thanks very much for your time. My last conversation with you about rugby on air anyway. We'll certainly have a few over a beer, I'm sure, at some stage. But thanks very much for your contributions. Really appreciate it.
0: Good on you, Smithy. All the best, mate, and I'll see you at the Cambridge.
1: Yep, absolutely. They still got, they have. Okay, well, I'll be there. 9:32, Nespo. Thank you very much.
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5: 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But Steve Gorrick has got a team that can go out there and play the physical game and beat most in the A-League at it.
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3: 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Just a few minutes to go before we get stuck into the next hour. But we could not, on this morning of PGA Championship finale, not talk to Cliff. G'day, Cliffy.
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0: a look at the golf. Look, I was playing golf on Saturday, and one of our boys, Englishman, he was talking about Aaron Rye. And look, I've watched the guy. He's been a pretty steady player on the US Tour. And look, he's got a two-shot lead, or one-shot lead on Schmidt, young fella. So, you know, he's post, probably post six or seven, and he's probably in a win. It's not easy. It's not many of them are getting their approach shots anywhere close to the pin. So anything above 6 or 8 feet is a lot of putt. And it's a tough course. Like Scheffler and Rory have both spoken about it. When you got number one and two in the world saying it's a tough setup, and it is tough. But I take my hat off to Rye if he can win. Yeah, there's been a good showing for most of them. I see Rose has come through again. Look, he's a solid man in the majors. He always turns up, and good to see Cam Smith playing well too. So a good wee finish. And look, the Waz were great. It was great to see them take the Brisbane Broncos down over there and give them a hiding. When I lived there in the old days, I worked with a few boys that were good league men, and they used to have me on that the Waz weren't great, and that the Brisbane Broncos with all the brothers in those days were the great team. Well, I'd be nice to think that they'd given the Waz a bit of appreciation for being a solid unit now. So, yeah, no, good. And Tottenham look like they're going to be safe, so you'll be happy with that. Our West Ham boys, it's 3 months ago, I wouldn't have given them a dog chance of even saving themselves, but at least a battle to the end, and they've still got to play Leeds, so it's been a tough year.
1: Well, but, I can tell you, Cliffy, I sit here very nervously. We've just done some sums, Ricardo and I, and we think on goal difference, Spurs only need to get 1 point out of their next two games. They play Chelsea, and then they have got a home game against Everton. If they can manage to scrape a point out of that on goal difference, they get three ahead of West Ham, and West Ham can't make up the goal difference even if they were to win their last game. So the prognosis is a lot more promising for Spurs, but I ain't counting no chickens yet, I can promise you that, mate. Cliffy, thank you very much for your call. Go and watch the golf. It's coming to a very fascinating end. This course is so tough, as you say. It's hard to know. It's really, really hard to know until the last putt goes in who's going to win this, because the greens are so tough, the approach shots are so damn tough. Paul has come in and said, at $395 each for a new Warriors varsity jacket, I'm not surprised that the dollars sold over the weekend. They sold those out within hours online. That is amazing. $395 for those American-style bomber jackets. Absolutely fantastic. Good on you. Good on you, Cameron George. Good on you too, Mark Robinson. That is just such a great story. You bought in. You believed, you've invested, and I hope like hell you're creaming it. Good luck to you. And gee, even Dallin's getting tries.
2: Air Dallin.
1: He's my
2: Air Dallin, isn't it?
1: He's my go-to guy to blame. he's my Monday morning beef. The way he's playing, even I will shout him to the hair salon. I'll tell you.
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0: play, just given the emotional week it's been for the club and Metcalf and who they're playing next week. But as you say, measure of the man, this is professional sport, professional business. If you don't want to be there, you can go. If you do want to be there, you can play. So, yeah, I think Te Mauri Martin will start, but, I think if Metcalf wants to be there, he should be on the field.
1: You're only an injury away from Luke Metcalf being a huge factor in the remainder of the season. And if you don't believe that, just look at what happened to Tanner Boyd at the weekend. Hey, Luke, great to catch up with you. Thank you very much for your time. Do appreciate it.
0: Yeah, you too, Smithy. All the best. It's been lovely chatting, and all the best for what's next.
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0: Might be coming to Auckland, and Guillermo Mai might be going the other way. Lockie Bayliss, that is.
1: Yeah, I don't mind that swap. I think Guillermo Mai is a fantastic player, but I like the potential of Lockie Bayliss. 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But yeah, I just think it's going to be really difficult for Newcastle to hold on to them. But in saying that, the work that Mark Miller

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0: He was building something, and then, you know, he's picked a squad where there's at least five differences from last year.
1: Oh, mate, this is the most random origin selection I've ever seen for a long time now. Like, usually really predictable. You could probably pick it, you know, before it's picked. And then now you're seeing names that you thought, wow, kind of didn't think they were on the list. And is this a I know we're going to talk a little bit more about this because there's some big positional conversations, particularly at fullback for both sides. You got Kalyn Ponga, who's replaced Reece Walsh, when Reece Walsh has been left out of the squad. So that's an interesting one. James Tedesco, who I watched live, and I'm a big fan of James Tedesco, but he's replaced Dylan Edwards. Mm. There's that one. You know, Brisson Niekerker comes onto the bench, first time in Origin. So that's because of the changes in eligibility. But yeah, I just feel like this is probably the most, most random. You couldn't really fit or pick it before these selections were named. And now we've got huge conversations we could have, whereas in the past you kind of knew and it was pretty stale. Courageous. Courageous, boys. This is courageous.
0: Courageous
1: this
0: selection.
1: This is a courageous selection from both coaches, I feel.
0: Okay. Yeah, okay. Mm. Well, we'll find out when Queensland wins. Morena from the first place to see the sun, Te Tai Rafati. A newsflash. This is from Wewe, from Ed. Sam Parks has been found. Sam Parks has been found.
1: Where is
0: he? Former Heartland Player of the Year. He's been found running hard and scoring tries for the mighty Uwawa Blues up the Uwawawas against Ruatoria City. Named to play, apparently, in the King's Birthday Clash, Ngati Porou v Poverty Bay. So Sam Parks has been found. He's been found alive and well and still up the guts.
1: Must have finished building his house up in the far north. Wow. That's how he's keeping him busy.
0: I know Ed's been looking at him for a long time, so ka rawa, Ed. Congratulations on tracking him down. 6:13. We've got more to talk about here on The Origin, I'm sure, and your thoughts are welcome. 8833 team, 6:13 here on Sport Nation, the Kiwi voice of sport. We will take a short break, and then we'll be right back with more shaking of heads, gnashing of teeth, and the Alphas reckons too.
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0: headlines, then I would say, you know, he would be a superstar in the eyes of many. He's got all the talent. Needs to be unleashed in the right position. But I don't think underwhelming's unfair. You look through the side, and we're used to looking at Origin teams and going, each side has got one to two generational players in it.
1: Mm.
0: Are we there yet? Are the players who are going to put their hands up eventually as the generational players, are they there yet? Nathan Cleary, to me, will be lining up as an option for an immortal by the end of his career. The Origin arena is where he is most criticised.
1: Yeah.
0: Yeah, he's won a series. But the problem is, anyone who wears that jersey is up against the Andrew Johns measuring stick.
1: Mm.
0: If he hasn't done what Andrew Johns did, then he hasn't achieved. Well, guess what? Only Andrew Johns did what Andrew Johns did.
2: That's exactly right.
0: It's the stupidest comparison of all time. He hasn't dominated like Joey. Yeah, seriously, no one has. No New South Welshman in the past 30 years has done what he's done. So I think he goes okay, but what he does need for his own reputation, I suppose, and what matters most is to come out and be dominant to his level. So I look at these two sides and I go, look, some really good players there. I mean, Munster will go down as an all-timer, especially in the Origin arena.
1: Yes.
0: He's got the Olsen Filippanes about him that when he puts on a certain jersey, he goes up and grows 10 foot tall and bulletproof. But it's just not. I'm really looking forward to seeing guys like Max Plath play. I think he'll go great. But these are all just very good players, rather than what Origin used to feel like is the greatest of the great.
1: Well, there's a text here from Sean. So, morning, guys. Three Kiwis in Origin. Is this the start of the demise of the Australian dominance of their national team? Samoans, Tongans, Kiwis, and an Englishman, the best players, all of a sudden not available for Aussie. That is from Sean. It's a really interesting way to look at the international game. You would have to say that Australia's probably been in dereliction of their duty to the international game for a long time, whereas we've put a lot more stock in it because it's a point of pride for New Zealand, where Origin has, I guess, superseded all else in the game in Australia, Sean. So it's a really interesting text. But yes, opening up international selection criteria like this and putting that into the Origin environment, I don't know what it will do for International Rugby League, but I guess we're going to find out later this year.
3: Hopefully it only makes it stronger, Sumo. Hopefully, like, it's already grown so much over the last couple of years.
1: Yeah, that's right.
3: And I really enjoy watching International Rugby League.
1: And you wouldn't say Australia have had that dominance over recent years, would you?
3: No, they haven't. No, not as dominant as they were in the past.
1: No, that's exactly right. When the Kangaroos came to play, you looked at, you know, literally a pantheon of superstars in that Australian team. And that's why wins for the Kiwis always felt so special over them.
3: Yeah.
1: Now, I don't think a Kiwis win over Australia feels as special because we've almost become inured to the feeling of our national side going toe-to-toe and better against the Australians.
3: I think we used to be could, and now it's should. Yeah. You know, we could beat them on any given day, and if we do, well, it's a remarkable moment. We should beat them. And just quickly, the Jojo Fifita situation, well, it's similar to last year where Shibasaki played for Origin, and you know, I was a little bit surprised with that selection. Well, went on to have a tournament for the ages and announced himself on the big stage. Maybe this is a similar situation with Jojo Fifita, and a big man. He runs very, very hard, so I think watch the space with the Queensland side.
1: I mean, stylistically, are there any cues here from Laurie Daly about the way he wants this Blues side to play? You know, I think Queensland stay pretty true fast to what they're about. You want to play fast?
3: Well, I look at that. Tolu Kuala, Sammy, you probably ought to correct me. I look at that squad, they don't want to play quick. Like, there's not a hell of a lot of size in that back line, and I feel like they want to play quick but also dominate up front. They got some big men, some big bodies. Olakuatu, coming in from some pretty hot form for Manly. I think they want to, you know, beat them up front and then spread them out wide. Sammy?
0: As I look at it, it's a confused lineup. I think he's gone and said, I like that player in that position, rather than I like that player with that player. I like these guys as a combination. I feel like he's gone, well, I need to get Mitch Moses in there and I need to get Nathan Cleary in there. Mm. I'm not suggesting I can think of someone I think should be a six ahead of them, but that's just how the selections feel. It feels like each is an individual rather than collective.
4: You're not confident, are you, Sam?
0: Well, thankfully, Queensland's picked a team that I'm not terrified of as well. But I don't look at it and shake in my boots as a New South Wales fan. But the question I want to ask you guys, as you look at those lineups, you see the names like Adam Fanua-Blake, Britton Nakura, Casey McLean. How do you feel seeing those names in Origin lineups? What does it do to you? Does it make you more excited, less excited?
1: I think that's the million-dollar question, because I think it's just thrown me a little bit.
2: Same.
1: We all knew it was coming. We all knew there was the potential now, given the eligibility changes, to see those kinds of players in Origin, but it's just kind of weirdly thrown me. I'll get accustomed to it. There's no drama there, but it is a strange sensation for
3: me. How do Aussies feel?
1: Years of following Origin football.
3: How do the Aussies feel
1: about it? That's another great question. I don't know.
3: Interesting to get, because I just feel like we all knew it was coming. Now it's happened. I'm like, oh, interesting. If I'm feeling like this, I can't imagine what a New South Wales Welshman is feeling like.
1: I mean, there's a part of me though. I mean, I looked at some video of Caxton Street on Sunday. I saw a clip on social media yesterday, and it is insane the support for the Warriors. And by proxy, then, the support for New Zealanders in the game.
3: Yeah.
1: If that is the case over there, it can only enhance the Origin experience. We know a lot of Kiwis travel and go to Origin and want to experience it. It can only enhance it for New Zealand fans. I just think we're feeling a bit discombobulated because it's sort of there and it's happened and the names are in print and we're all kind of trying to figure out what does it mean? It's a double rainbow.
3: Do you know what makes me really sad? It's no Josh Papali.
1: That makes you sad, does it?
3: He's a Queensland. Like, you think of the big moments and the big time players in Queensland. Josh Papali off the bench, mate. Right, that's straight up the guts. And that's a player that I got to watch live last year at Origin. And that was a hell of a story. Sad, sir, mate. Absolutely sad.
1: Well, we'll take a break and you can get a tissue out, eh?
3: Yeah.
1: Okay.
4: Mondays with Bacardi.
5: Well, they were allowed to bully them, but that's Auckland, isn't it? Auckland are a side that's been bullied most in the A-League. In fact, I thought if they went up against the Jets, who are a young side, which I thought was the way it was going to go, I thought they'd bully them as well. So whether it's legal or illegal, I think it's legal, most of it. But yeah, it's a big physical side. Steve Gorrick has got a team that can go out there and play the physical game and beat most in the A-League.
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2: 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Beautifully caught and bowled. What a reaction. Low and to his left. 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
5: Ricardo thinks he can take 5 penalties and score 2.
6: So
5: 40%. Which I think is outrageous.
6: Yeah, well, you think I get more?
5: No.
6: Okay. All right.
5: 2 out of 5 against a Premier League goalkeeper.
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0: Devin Conway is with us now. Mate, cheap tickets to the T20s, that must be great news for you. 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
2: 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Beautifully caught and bowled. What a reaction. Low and to his left. Took it two hands. Simply sensational.
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0: and icks for the best clips, banter, and behind-the-scenes moments. 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
1: You know, old school, you know, with the plastic and credit ball.
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0: Mornings with Ian Smith or Rick and Chappie.
3: Ricardo thinks he can take 5 penalties and score 2.
4: So
3: 40%. Which I think is outrageous.
4: Yeah, well, you think I get more?
3: No.
4: Okay. All right.
1: 2 out of 5
3: against a Premier League goalkeeper.
0: Afternoons with Staffy.
5: Brett Phillips, first Supos.
6: Everyone's just saying, get a ticket to the final and go and watch Yannick Sinner play Carlos Alcaraz. I can't remember a more pronounced certainty of who's going to play in the final.
0: Millsy and Guy.
7: Devin Conway is with us now. Mate, cheap tickets to the T20s, that must be great news for you. 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
8: Full driven. Beautifully caught and bowled. What a reaction. Low and to his left. Took it 2 hands. Simply sensational.
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0: Wherever you are, Sport Nation is only a tap away. You've tuned into Sport Nation, but this program isn't available outside of New Zealand. Don't worry, you can still get your fix of Scotty and Izzy.
1: You know, old school, you know, with the, with the plastic and credit ball.
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0: Mornings with Ian Smith or Rick and Chappie.
3: Ricardo thinks he can take five penalties and score two.
4: So
3: 40%. Which I think is outrageous.
4: Yeah, well, you think I get more?
3: No.
4: Okay. All right.
1: Two out of five against a Premier League goalkeeper.
0: Afternoons with Staffy.
5: Brett Phillips, first Supos.
6: Everyone's just saying, get a ticket to the final and go and watch Yannick Sinner play Carlos Alcaraz. I can't remember a more pronounced certainty of who's going to play in the final.
0: Millsy and Guy.
7: Devin Conway is with us now. Mate, cheap tickets to the T20s, that must be great news for you. You won't have friends coming out of the woodwork asking you to get them for you.
0: And, of course, live sport.
8: Full driven. Beautifully caught and bowled. What a reaction. Low and to his left. Took it two hands. Simply sensational.
0: Check out Sport.

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1: You know, with the, with the plastic and cricket ball.
0: Yeah, that's...
1: And you know, you're on your way to 30 and you're thinking, oh, yeah, I'll go get 100 here.
2: Mornings with Ian Smith or Rick and Chappie.
3: Ricardo thinks he can take 5 penalties and score 2.
4: So
3: 40%. Which I think is outrageous.
4: Yeah, well, you think I get more?
3: No.
4: Okay. All right.
1: 2 out of 5
3: against a Premier League goalkeeper.
2: Afternoons with Staffy.
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6: 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I can't remember a more pronounced certainty of who's going to play in the final.
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8: 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What a reaction. 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
6: ...9:45 here on Sport Nation. Let's get to the phone lines where Mikey from Christchurch has called us this morning. Mikey, thank you for ringing.
7: Oh, cheers, Ian. Hey, look, just a quick call just to sort of wish you the best for the future. I've been a listener since day one. When I work every single day, I've had you and staff in my ears every single day, keep me sane as I carry things on. So it's sad to see you go, but it sounds like you're onto a really good winner with your commentating. I hope you're not lost to New Zealand commentating when it comes to the radio in our summer. Not sure what's happening there, but... just want to thank you so much for keeping me sane and just being an all-around great dude.
6: Mikey, really, thank you very much for calling. I've appreciated the contact with you over the years, and I know that through it all we both have one thing in common, and that's a love for sport, and particularly down there where you come from. It's one of the great sporting cities, I think, in the Southern Hemisphere in terms of exactly what you're going to get down there. I think you're the most avid supporters down there of your various sports, and now you've got two of the best facilities in the country. I think Hagley Oval is just one of the great cricket grounds around the place, particularly the way New Zealanders are now going to have to watch cricket and want to watch cricket. Hagley Oval is just brilliant. And, of course, you've now got the stadium as well, so you've got so many bases covered down there, and... mate, I thank you for your call, and I thank you too, mostly for your support, because without people calling in and texting in, you kind of think you haven't got any support. So it's really been great. Thank you.
7: No, cheers. Cheers, Smithy. Go well.
6: Okay. Thanks. All the best. Yep, thank you, and hopefully there'll be some work around New Zealand at some point. We'll have to wait and see. Cliff, good morning to you.
8: Yeah, good morning, Smithy. Yeah, just touching briefly on the Christchurch

0: you know, they have got good facilities now with the good stadium for rugby and rugby league. And they've got a lovely, Hagley Park is a nice, it's a lovely place to go and watch cricket. It's a cottage venue, but it's got a little bit of newness about it, which gives it a bit of high level. And look, New Zealand sport can't be too picky about where things are. We can't afford to have everything at everywhere. We can't have the big stadiums at all places. It's just like the cricket, you know, Auckland cricket needs to find either Cornwall Park or one of them and make it into a Hagley, you know, 10,000 watching good test match cricket. And they've got to, it's got to be shared round. I mean, the University Oval in Dunedin doesn't get much test cricket anymore. Well, not much of any sort of high level, but it's what it is. So people have just got to hope that we get the quality and we use it where we can. But I just wanted to touch on Aaron Rye. I mentioned to about him yesterday about Cobber, who said that watch Aaron Rye. Look, they reckon the sales of men wearing two gloves are going to go through the roof. I mean, he's... I mean, I never liked the other guy, the American guy who used to wear two gloves, Geeny or something.
1: Tommy Geeny, yeah. Two gloves, Tommy.
0: But it's a great story, Aaron Rye. I've read a bit about him, about his, what he said about how he got into golf and his family and the people around him. He didn't have much. I mean, everyone's story's a bit different, but it was nice to read about an Indian boy born in England who's come through and now, you know, the first man in over 100 years to win, for an Englishman to win the PGA, which is the best field in all golf. They do have some professionals playing it, who club professionals, but it usually has number 1 to 50 all play in it. So if you're ranked there, you're in it. And look, he's come up there. He's had John Rahm up his bum, and Rory and Justin Thomas set a good score, which, you know, Thomas is starting to play some good golf again. And, yeah, it just was a privilege to watch it.
1: It was a privilege to watch it, Cliffy. Thank you very much for your call, as always. A lot of emotion too, and obviously with Indian descent, but English by birth. He puts a lot of that down to family, and a lot of these golfers, a lot of sporting people do. At the end of the day, it's about family, and we only hear the cream of the crop, don't we, when it comes to professional golfers, professional sportsmen. But at some point, they started from nothing, absolutely nothing. And so it's great that they appreciate that, and that was evident yesterday. It's 9:50 here on Sport Nation.
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4: Well, they were allowed to bully them, but that's Auckland, isn't it? Auckland are a side that's been bullied most in the A-League. In fact, I thought if they went up against the Jets, who are a young side, which I thought was the way it was going to go, I thought they'd bully them as well. So whether that's legal or illegal, I think it's legal, most of it. But yeah, it's a big physical side. But Steve Corrick has got a team that can go out there and play the physical game and beat most in the A-League.
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7: 9:55 here on Sport Nation. I thank you very much for all the personal texts. Probably won't get a chance to read them all out, but I'm taking them all on board. Including the one from John from Pokeno. Pokeno John, I wonder if that's you, Loaf. I met you 59 years ago when you were that wee blonde-haired kid smashing the ball all over the place for Miramar. Yeah, Miramar Park, that was the glory days, and then you'd go after Miramar Park cricket in the morning. You would absolutely go to Kilburnie Park and watch Kilburnie play. And Kilburnie back in those days had Barry Sinclair in the side. They had Richard Collins. They had two or three internationals. They had Bruce Smith, Betty Smith, R.W. Smith. It was just the most amazing club cricket team to watch. It was like watching Wellington play. And just to get up close and personal, or pretty close anyway, that was one of the things that really made me hungry for cricket. Amazing, the little things that you remember from so long ago, isn't it? 9:56 here on Sport Nation. Back soon.
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8: 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With all the highs and lows from the ANZ Premiership and across the ditch with our Kiwis flying in Australia.
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0: attempt. We're underway in game seven. Clear the area. Patton with six to shoot. Mobley, body bumping. Give it up. Mitchell lobs it up. Slam down by Mobley. Perfectly executed.
1: Studio made this point before game six. The Cavaliers not afraid of any of the matches.
0: Oh, Mobley! Big finish!
1: Donovan Mitchell just distributing all over the place.
2: Donovan Mitchell is on the bench with four fouls.
1: Yeah, Paul Reed needs to be the guy.
0: Oh, Jared Allen with the crank!
3: James Harden playing in his 187th career playoff game.
0: The block by Thompson! Allen didn't see him!

0: on here in Hawke's Bay next week with a chat, I feel anyway. Ricardo, what are the headlines of the hour?
1: Well, an old name is returning to the boss's seat at Real Madrid by the looks of things, with talks suggesting that Jose Mourinho is going to complete what's been called a stunning resurrection and lured back to manage Real Madrid after 13 years out of the job. He will replace Alvaro Arbeloa, who took over from a new Chelsea boss, Xabi Alonso, in January. He has steered the club to second in La Liga, but they still finish. They are still 11 points off champions and arch rivals Barcelona as well. So Jose Mourinho back in the hot seat at Real Madrid. And some other news that's been coming out. The Daily Mail first reported this. Now Sky Sport UK are reporting it, that Manchester City have been letting their key sponsors know that Pep Guardiola is stepping down at the end of the season. So the club themselves haven't made an official announcement yet, but it seems to have leaked out that after the last game of the season against Aston Villa next weekend, Pep Guardiola, who has a year left on his contract, will walk away from Manchester City after 10 years.
0: Any rumours on why that is the case?
1: Well, there is a lot of speculation. It's around the 115 charges and what comes next based on that. But other than that, I just think he's done the job for... He's been in this job longer than he's been in any other job. I just think he needs a break, personally. But, yeah, if those 115 charges and a punishment like a massive points deduction or a relegation come in, then, you know, people might point to that and say he knew this was coming.
0: Well, that's one of the plum jobs in world football, really, Manchester City. Of course, it would be a very lucrative job to walk away from, even with 1 year left on your contract. But who would be lining up? We often speculate who's likely to take over some of the lesser-known or smaller teams within the EPL or even within other parts of world football. But Manchester City is a job and a half. Who would have that kind of status? You just talked about a manager coming back after 12 years in exile almost to a high-profile club. Is he the kind of status that Manchester City fans will accept?
1: I think they want one of their own. There's been two names linked. Vincent Kompany is one, who is obviously at Bayern Munich, got them to two Bundesliga titles in a row and a Champions League semi-final this season. He's been linked. And the other one is Enzo Maresca, who was the Chelsea boss that won the Club World Cup. He actually was an assistant under Pep and spent time at City. So I think he's probably the most likely in terms of who they'll look to. There has been a bit of talk that he's just been sitting waiting for Pep, so this deal may have been done a while ago and it's just starting to come out now.
0: Okay, interesting. That's more on that, obviously, because that will be a headline.
1: Yeah, it will be, exactly. The Warriors are poised to lock down a critical trio of halves talent, according to CEO Cameron George. He was speaking to Scotty and Izzy this morning and said contract extension announcements are imminent for Tanner Boyd, Tamati Martin and Chanel Harris-Tavita. That's despite speculation from across the Tasman. But Boyd hadn't been officially linked with a new club, and George hinted that the Australian would be around for a while, with reports saying his new deal will keep him here to 2029. Boyd has reportedly done his ACL just days after Luke Metcalf has been released from the remainder of his contract to sign with the Dragons. Diagnosis is yet to be confirmed, the undergoing further scans, number seven, before they make an official announcement, although Cameron George said, to be honest, it wasn't looking great with the early indications the other day. Sadly, we'll just wait for those results. It's probably going to be a long process. And he just said that Tanner's future has been sorted and will be sorted very soon, and he'll be around for a while.
0: Just such an unusual injury, wasn't it? It just came out of nothing. I mean, contact injuries are just a dime a dozen in rugby league. But, you know, a stocky little fella like that just turns the wrong way or just... gets a little bit unbalanced and bang.
1: Bang, you know, ACL goes.
0: Your career's on hold, and when it was about to be launched, really, as, you know, one of the high-flying playmakers in the NRL, which you've earned by the way that you've played, just by the way, Tanner, and it can just change basically on the turn of an ankle.
1: Yeah, yeah. I mean, it didn't look like he'd done much. Eh? It was just, the knee just buckled with that side, the way he moved side to throw that pass. Jet Cleary is currently the only half at the club contracted beyond the season, so they'll be keen to wrap those three guys up.

0: pretty quickly.
1: I didn't listen to the interview. Was the name Metcalf brought up at all?
0: The name Metcalf was brought up, but not much was said. It was asked if, you know, there was any chance he might backflip. You know, they often have that 10-day stand-down period. And Cameron George said, it's not anyone's style in this situation. From our perspective, Luke's made a decision, and we're going to have to follow through with that. We'll finalise his paperwork today. He's locked and loaded for the rest of the year. He will be committed. He's passionate to do the right thing. And I have no doubt he'll just be wanting to play his role to finish off the year as best we can with our team.
1: Well, all ears at 6 o'clock tonight then.
0: Yes, indeed.
1: Team naming. All ears tonight at 6 o'clock for team naming. What will be the case there?
0: Yeah, mate, that's going to be a big one. And make sure you stay tuned from 6 o'clock tonight with Running It Straight. Sammy Hewitt and Jello will be on board for that, and they will bring you that Warriors team and then break it down at 6 o'clock tonight right here on Sport Nation.
1: Okay. It is 10:07 here on Sport Nation. We're going to talk basketball and dog trialing in this hour. And we're going to go to Casey Frank. Not sure if he's ever, he might own a dog, but I'm not sure if he's ever worked sheep with it. We'll probably ask him at some point in the next few minutes. That's coming up. We're going to talk about the NBA, which kicks off today, the Western Conference Final today. That is the Spurs against OKC. And then, of course, you've got the Eastern Conference, where the Knicks are up against the Cavaliers. You don't get this far without deserving to be that way. So what's Casey's take on it? Who are his favourites to take out the respective conferences and then make the NBA playoffs? It's 10:08.
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0: We love that basketball at the moment because we are into the conference playoffs in terms of the grand finals, the West and East. And today is the Western Conference final, kicks off with Spurs at OKC. That is game one, and the other will start tomorrow. That's the Knicks at home to the Cavaliers, and that is, of course, in the Eastern Conference. So let's catch up with Casey Frank, of course, who is a great supporter of the show and all over basketball, particularly at this time of the year. Casey, good morning to you. Thank you very much for your time. I guess the failed story of the conference playoffs to this point would have been Detroit. They finished top of the East. They were pushed right to the limit by Orlando and then knocked out by the Cavs. So apparently the coach is saying that's not a disappointment. I would have thought if you'd got to that stage and you were ranked that high, not going further might have been a disappointment. Good morning.
1: Good morning. Thanks for having me. And it is a good question. You know, is it a disappointing season when you overcome the expectations in the preseason and actually have a better year, put yourself in better position, but don't ultimately follow through? That's a question that the fans have to have. You know, coming into the season, most people thought Detroit was looking like a five seed, maybe a six, or right towards the edge of that. But they played extremely well. But unfortunately for them, I think the issues that they had during the regular season really cropped up. You know, during the trade deadline, a lot of speculation about what will Detroit do. They needed a second scorer. Cade Cunningham was being asked to do so much. You know, really was playing on an MVP level throughout the entire season and the postseason. But Detroit just did not have that second scorer. Tobias Harris was the guy that they wanted to be that. And in the ultimate game, that game seven against Cleveland, he goes 0-for-6 from the field. They don't have that support. Jalen Duren, who's an all-NBA.

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13: What you do is you wait till you reckon they're about to stop barking and you whistle just before it happens.
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15: Gumboots, they are wonderful. Gumboots, they are swell. Because they keep out the water and they keep in the smell.
16: Well, it might seem like a lot of fun to a lot of people, but I can tell you right here and now, dog trialling in this country is a very, very serious business. In fact, we do it internationally as well. They have internationals.

No, it's probably the opposite. So I think you're only here, the only time you even notice is when things go wrong. When things are going right, I'm a nobody. But we're lucky in Hawke's Bay. We've got a hell of a good crew of people helping, and you need them. I mean, the people that don't know about it, you don't think much about it, but there's a bloody lot of work that

0: Yeah, man. I mean, you can talk to anyone in the country. When the dog show stopped going, I mean, it was a hearty weekly watch, wasn't it? You know, Sunday night with the dog show. And, I mean, people still talk about it now, and God knows how long it's been since it's been on TV.
1: Rocky Hawkins, fantastic to catch up with you. I wish you all the very best. I know it's a massive exercise to take on. I hope it goes well for you, and let's hope there's perhaps a Hawke's Bay Centre winner. That would be nice. Cheers, man. Thank you.
0: Thank you. Thank you.
1: Cheers. Rocky Hawkins there, who is the president of the Hawke's Bay Dog Trial Centre, 13 around the country. It's a big, big business, actually, to be perfectly honest. And if you're hosting it, with the social activities that are involved, I think you do pretty well. I think you'll do pretty well because it's a thirsty, thirsty sport. Thirsty sport. 10:50 here on Sport Nation.
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0: locked in with Sport Nation Mornings with Ian Smith.
1: 10.54, yes, 10.54. Kenny has come in from Whangarei saying, all the best, Smithy. I've listened to you from the inception of this radio station. I've enjoyed your take on everything. Well, I see you at Lords on the 4th as I'm heading there via Dodger Stadium. Well, Dodger Stadium is going to be something special for you, Kenny. That will be absolutely fantastic, the Dodgers. And then Lords. Won't be quite the same ambience at those two stadiums. Lords is pretty special in terms of that. Just sit there and take it in. Take in the silence and then the rippling of polite applause. Just have a look around to Kenny at the standard of the way people dress, the way people behave, what they drink. You're still allowed to take alcohol in. I don't say you can take in a box full of beers, but you can take in a couple of bottles of wine or some champagne or whatever. I mean, they still, I think, do it that way. Out the back in the nursery ground, you'll love it out the back there, where I won't say it's party central, but it's very, very polite partying. And it is just, take a walk around the ground at some stage when you're even when they're playing and you get a different aspect from different viewing points. Lords is one of a kind. It really

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leading the side out now. And listen to this, the first time he's come to Lake Park in the Queensland colour since leaving the Broncos, and this crowd saying welcome home to Wally Lewis in the biggest possible way. Here's Lewis now. Lewis has got

0: in front of the uprights, 10 metres out now. Back for Langer. Conditions absolutely atrocious. Quickly across the line to Cowan. That's a try. Queensland, they've stopped back.
1: Standing there like a colossus, gets away to Langer. Oh, flying out for Shearer. Shearer heading for the line. Yes, Shearer's there. Unbelievable football. Can you believe the state of origin? One side scores and the other one comes back.
0: It's all over. Queensland take out the 91 series. Easily the best series in origin history.
2: Well, there you have it from Ray Warren. Easily the best series in Origin history. 1991. Of course, you heard Wally Lewis being seriously involved there as the captain of Queensland. And those of us who remember it well remember who was in charge from a coaching point of view. It was our very own.

0: that'll be the sticking point at the moment.
1: Right, let's look at another player that you know very well, doing a pretty good job, an improved job this year with his side, West Tigers. Of course, it's Benji. What have you made of Benji's rise in terms of the coaching ranks now?
0: Oh, well, Benji's another one. You know, if those who were fortunate to watch Benji closely at different times through his career won't be surprised, because Benji, one of the fantastic things about Benji's career, he's been willing to adapt. He's changed styles so many times, both with it. He did it as a player. He changed time and time again as a player. And he's done it with his coaching as well. You know, I think he's listened and watched, and he's slowly getting it to where he thinks it should be. And I think he's got a lot to offer yet. And I think he's going to prove to be one of the great coaches in the NRL.
1: And the Warriors, Lowie, before we let you go, the Warriors, a lot of people thinking, and they've said this many, many times in the past, this is our year. I know you follow league, you follow everything to the nth degree about the game, you just absolutely love it. I've got to say, I'm a convert to the extent that I've jumped on the bandwagon like thousands and thousands of people have on both sides of the Tasman, never more evident than it was last weekend at Caxton Street outside Suncorp Stadium. All the memorabilia that's being sold is akin to anything that the All Blacks are doing at the moment. What are you making of this phenomenon of the Warriors in this particular chapter?
0: Well, I'm one who's never sort of said this is the year or anything like that, but this, in my opinion, this is the year. Whether they end up winning it or not, it reminds me very much of the Broncos, when the Broncos first started and became the juggernaut that they are. The Warriors have now developed into a juggernaut. And I think it's because they've got the jigsaw pieces in the right place. It takes a lot to build a club, and quite often the jigsaw doesn't look quite right, or you force a piece in that shouldn't be there, and just to try and get the job, just to try and, you know, get rid of all the pieces that are on the table. I think now with the leadership on and off the field that the Warriors are displaying week in, week out, faced with many challenges at different times with the way that the players are stepping up to the plate when they've got the opportunity. I mean, I think Tanner Boyd, really, to me, he demonstrated a lot about this club. Tanner Boyd's not a superstar-y type player. He's an absolute top tradesman player who, with the tools of his trade, can put all his teammates in great positions, in better positions than they were before. And that, to me, I think demonstrated where the club's at. And, you know, it's unfortunate for Tanner. It looks like it could be, or is long-term, whatever the

0: Very much. Sir Graham Lowe there with us, folks, this morning here on Sport Nation. It is 11:25. We'll be back very shortly. That's great. He's a great man.
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8: Oh, Warriors fans, the curse has hit. The curse has hit. Even after just talking to Sir Graham Lowe and him saying it could be their year, when he says, I'm not a man to say it will be their year, he did actually say this could be their year. When he says it, I believe it. But then what happens? A fella walks into the studio and says, I've backed them. I've put my life savings on it for them to be their year, and he has put the curse on them. Good afternoon to you very shortly, Mark Stafford. Good morning. Why did you do that?
9: Well, it's just $25 bonus cash, Smithy, so it's not really mine. I got 7 out of 8 in a multi in the league across the weekend.
8: Oh, wow.
9: And got $25 bonus cash because I missed a leg, so it went on the Warriors.
10: Who tripped you up?
9: The South Sydney game, Dolphins. I had either side 12 and under. Got all the rest. Margins, try scorers. Oh, me and Blake.
8: Mm. Ring Wayne Bennett. Ask him for your money back.
9: Yeah. How would I go?
8: Have you ever managed to get hold of him in all the time you've been doing this show or this station? Have you got Wayne Bennett yet?
9: Just the one fake, the Wayne Bennett impersonator, which is one of my highlights, actually, because the impersonator had me absolutely stumped. I did not know. Yeah,
10: I used to work at another radio station, and one of the drive guys did a really good Ray Warren impersonation.
9: Yeah,
10: and they got Rabs on one day, and they said, "All right, Dunk, do your Ray Warren," and he did the Ray Warren to Rabs down the phone, and he just went, "Need some work."
8: Brilliant, absolutely fantastic, Steph. What do you got on today?
9: A lot of talk about officiating.

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7: It is 11:54, just a minute and a half to go here with this particular show. Ricardo, can we watch the trials on TV or YouTube? Look, I don't know. I'll try and find out. We're talking about the dog trials here. It was great to have Rocky Hawkins on about that. They're down there in Teolti, as he said, 300 entries, dogs all around the joint, many with multi entries in. So looking forward to that. Might even pop down next week if I have an opportunity to do that. Ricardo, you, what about ticket sales now? How many thousand have we sold this show?
8: Well, that's a great question, actually. I think basically somewhere they ran out of all the cheaper tickets. It was only Black Knights Lounge and AFC Lounge and all those sort of corporates left. So the whole tickets in the Northern Stand or Northern End tickets haven't been released yet. I'd imagine that'll probably be tomorrow once they've sussed out exactly what they can do and whether they put the stand in or just rely on the embankment.
7: They'd have to rush it. Well, it'd have to be it would take a while to put it up, wouldn't it?
8: What do you reckon? A couple of days to put up a temporary grandstand? Scaffolded?
7: Maybe. Yeah. Maybe you're right, yeah. I'm pretty good at it these days. Okay, folks, that's it. Matthew, thank you very much in the background there for getting all the people up at the right time. And to you, Brian, of course, don't lose any sleep tonight, Brian. Don't lose any sleep.
8: Pressure's on.
7: TJ, yeah, pressure's on. Tomorrow.
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